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2: People tell me I have a long life. Not one, but 9 long lives. That's right. I can give life to 9 other people. Because I've pledged my organs, my eyes, my heart, my lungs, kidneys, liver, pancreas, bones, cartilages, and all tissues. You know, that makes me feel like a real hero. You too can be a hero. You too can give life to 9 other people. Anyone from a newborn child to a senior citizen can become an organ donor. I'm proud to be an organ donor. I'm sure you will be too.
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4: Of 3rd BBA, I here to present short stories on gratitude. We, the students of 3rd BBA, I here to present short stories on gratitude. Gratitude, thankfulness, gratefulness, or appreciation is a positive emotion or attitude in acknowledgement of a benefit that one has received or will receive. The experience of gratitude has historically been a focus of several world religions and has been considered extensively by moral philosophers such as Adam Smith. Gratitude is an emotion that occurs after people receive help, depending on how they interpret their situation. Gratitude is not the same as indebtedness. While both emotions occur following help, indebtedness occurs when a person perceives that they are under an obligation to make some repayment of compensation for the aid.
5: Where there is love, nothing is missing. A parable by Jonathan Lockwood Huey. The businessman looked around the vacation villa in Purito, Valrata. Plain but clean and well furnished. A good place to grab a few days away from his failing business and troubled marriage. He had bought a large supply of sleeping pills and had requested several bottles of tequila to be brought to his room. Perhaps he could at least drown a few of his worries. He watched as the housekeeper stocked the villa's kitchen, frozen dinners, some dry cereal, and thankfully 4 large bottles of liquor. They had paid careful attention to his unusual requests. The frozen dinners would be easy. He could focus on his lonely drinking and lose himself. Jim noticed the housekeeper's slow movements, the stoop in her shoulders, the stubby yellow teeth. It was somehow comforting to see that other people could be even worse off than he was. Even with his company troubles and impending divorce, Jim was sure that he could always find the money to keep his teeth whitened and in good repair, even find the money for his hair transplant he had promised himself. He shivered a little just thinking about those teeth. The woman shoved over to him. "Senor, you not look happy. TV dinner not good. I am Maria. I cook. I bring you real food." "Okay, okay." Jim didn't want to talk with anyone, and certainly not with this woman. Besides, a taco might be better than microwave food if it showed up on his table. The bustling in the kitchen brought Jim out of the depths of his hangover. It hadn't been a really big night. Less than the whole bottle of booze and none of the sleeping pills, he might want to take all of those at once. Still, he felt really lousy and resented the intrusion. The bedside clock showed 12:30 as Maria opened the curtains and sunlight poured in. The enticing smells of spicy meat and corn filled the villa. Maria stood over him, offering a plate of temples. "Senor, eat. You feel better." Jim reached for one and took a hesitant bite and relaxed a little. Before he knew it, the heaping plate was almost empty. Maria moved the nearly empty plate to the kitchen counter. "You were hungry. Get a nice hot bath. I come back." And she moved towards the door. "How much do I owe you?" Jim called out, remembering her apparent poverty. "Nothing. My gift. You were hungry." And she was gone. The next afternoon, Chili's appeared. Jim had drunk less the second night and was even more appreciative of the good food. Again, Maria would not accept payment. "I have money. You must need money. Please take it," Jim almost pleaded. Maria replied, I am rich. Please come to my home tonight. I will show you. I come back at 7. At exactly 7 p.m., there was a knock on the door. Jim followed Maria into the warm twilight. They walked silently through the tourist area, then turned sharply down an alley. They emerged into a neighborhood of partially finished stucco dwellings. Iron reinforcing rods spiked the tops of the unfinished verticals. Plastic sheeting substituted for glass in the unfinished windows. Maria led Jim to one of those unfinished stairways and began to climb. Opening a door on the fourth floor, Maria smiled at Jim and beckoned him to enter. The walls on the floor were bare except for small rugs and weavings that combined bright reds, oranges and yellows. A small sofa and a few chairs lined the walls, one of which honored an oversized Madonna with child picture featuring a dark-skinned Mary. The small room was dominated by a long plank table covered with food and surrounded by a dozen happy-looking eaters of all shapes and ages, newborns to 90s. The delicious smells welcomed Jim. Near tears, Jim turned to Maria to thank her, but words didn't form. Leading Jim to the table, Maria introduced him to her family, saying, I am rich. I have my family. Where there is love, nothing can be missing. My family is now your family.
6: Money. The American businessman was at the pier of a small coastal Mexican village when a small boat with just one fisherman docked. The American complimented the Mexican on the quality of his fish and asked how long it took to catch them. The Mexican replied, only a little while. The American then asked, why didn't he stay out longer and catch more fish? The Mexican said he had enough to support his family's immediate needs. The American then asked, but what do you do with the rest of your time? The Mexican fisherman said, I sleep late, fish a little, play with my children, take siesta with my wife, stroll into the village each evening where I sip wine and play guitar with my amigos. I have a full and busy life, senor. The American scoffed, I am a Harvard MBA and could help you. You should spend more time fishing and with the proceeds buy a bigger boat. With the proceeds from the bigger boat, you could buy several boats. Eventually, you would have a fleet of fishing boats. Instead of selling your catch to a middleman, you would sell directly to the processor, eventually opening your own cannery. The Mexican fisherman asked, but Senna, how long will all this take? To which the American replied, 15 to 20 years. But what then, Senor? The American laughed and said, that's the best part. When the time is right, you would announce an

0: grabbed the nearest kid and pushed him up against a parked car, shouting, "What was that all about, and who are you? Just what the heck are you doing? That's a new car, and the brick you threw is going to cost a lot of money. Why did you do it?" The young boy was apologetic, "Please, mister, please. I am sorry, but I didn't know what else to do. I threw the brick because no one else would stop." With tears dripping down his face and off his chin, the youth pointed to a spot just around it, a parked car. "It's my brother," he said. "He rolled off the curb and fell out his wheelchair, and I can't lift him up." Now sobbing, the boy asked the stunt executive, "Would you please help me get him back into his wheelchair? He's hurt and he's too heavy for me." Moved beyond words, the driver tried to swallow the rapidly swelling lump in his throat. He hurriedly lifted the handicapped boy back into his wheelchair, then took out a linen handkerchief and dabbed at the fresh scraps and cuts. A quick look told him everything was going to be okay. "Thank you and may God bless you," the grateful child told the stranger. To shook up for words, the man simply watched the boy push his wheelchair-bound brother down the sidewalk toward their home. Don't go through life so fast and that someone has to throw a brick at you to get your attention.
1: The next story is Homemade Bread by John R. Gardner. I'm grateful for the memories of my beloved grandmother. She was a very industrious and hardworking person, and I have many beautiful recollections of her impeccably kept garden and flowers and her many homemaking skills. But I believe the best of my all is the wonderful food my grandmother cooked and the delicious bread she baked. My grandparents had originally lived on a farm, but when I was a child, they sold the family farm and moved into town. Because of great good fortune, I lived only 2 blocks from my grandmother. This arrangement became a blessing to me, and I spent most of the hours spending at her home. Ma, as I called her, was a paragon of virtues and kindness. I never saw her angry or raise her voice. She attended church regularly and particularly enjoyed the German services offered in our Lutheran church at that time. The time was the 1940s and 50s. Ma loved to cook and bake, and I had many memorable meals in her home. I especially remember her delicious homemade soups, stews, pies, and roast chicken and beef. Her bread and donuts were so light they practically floated in air. Her bread baking took place in the basement of the house. There sat an old-fashioned cast iron wood burning stove. Short wood logs were used for building the fire in the stove and keeping it stoked. The stove was a carryover from her days on the farm, and although she had a modern stove upstairs in the kitchen, she insisted on doing her bread rolls, coffee kitchen, and donuts baking on her real stove downstairs. On baking day, the stove first had to be fired up by placing short wood logs in a strategic manner inside the stove so as to maintain a particular level of constant heat. This process was very tricky. The fire was lit and had to come to a certain temperature before the bread was put into the oven. The bread dough was made with yeast cakes, water, and flour. She bought the flour in 25 pounds amounts that came in floral print cotton sacks. When empty, the sacks were washed and made into aprons, what she sewed on her treadle, Singer sewing machine. When the bread came out of the oven, it had a golden brown crust. She would take a piece of wax paper, slathered with butter, and rub all over the bread and slice off a huge portion. To this day, just thinking about this, I can almost smell a fragrant aroma of baking wafting through Ma's house. And I will never forget the sound of crackling stove fire and the incredible manna from heaven that Ma made with so much love and patience.
2: நீங்கள் கேட்டுக்கொண்டிருப்பது MOP சமுதாய வானொலி 107.8.
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Today on our show, Awareness 101, we are going to talk about arthritis. So let me give you a small introduction about this. Arthritis is a form of joint disorder that involves inflammation of one or more joints. There are over 100 different forms of arthritis. The most common form, osteoarthritis, that is degenerative joint disease, is a result of trauma to the joint, infection of the joint or age. Other arthritis forms are rheumatoid arthritis, psoriatic arthritis and related autoimmune diseases. Septic arthritis is caused by joint infection. The major complaint by individuals who have arthritis is a joint pain. Pain is often a constant and may be localized to the joint affected. The pain from arthritis is due to inflammation that occurs around the joint, damage to the joint from disease, daily wear and tear of joint, muscle strain caused by forceful movements against stiff, painful joints. So let me tell you about the signs and symptoms of arthritis. Regardless of the type of arthritis, the common symptoms for all arthritis disorders includes varied levels of pain, joint disorders, joint stiffness, and sometimes a constant ache around the joints. Arthritic disorders like lupus and rheumatoid can also affect other organs of the body with a variety of symptoms. There are also other effects, those are inability to use a hand or walk, morning stiffness, and a feeling of tiredness. So let's take a short break and we'll be back.

0: What sort of pain is it, Sanjana?
1: I think I'm having a really bad pain in my knee, and I really don't know what's wrong with it because I haven't fallen or anything.
0: Well, is it a sort of stiffness or something, like after long durations of sitting down?
1: Yeah, it's really stiff, and moreover, it's too numb. I can't move my leg.
0: Sanjana, I think you're having the early signs of arthritis, and you have been gaining weight quite recently a lot, and obesity is a main cause of arthritis. I'd suggest you get yourself diagnosed and start eating healthier and exercising regularly, because the earlier you diagnose arthritis and the earlier you start treating it, the better it is for your well-being.
1: Thank you, doctor.
2: 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So today we have an expert with us, Dr. Anu. Hello, Ms. Anu.
1: Hello.
2: It's a great pleasure to have you here.
1: The pleasure is all mine.
2: So could you tell us about osteoarthritis?
1: Yeah, sure. This kind of arthritis is often called the wear and tear arthritis. Basically, it's the most common form of arthritis all over the world. And in most cases, what happens is because of working overtime, the cartilage in the joints breaks down. So, osteoarthritis symptoms begin to occur. And it's most...
2: So, where exactly does it occur, Ms. Anu?
1: Basically, this kind of arthritis is commonly found in the joints of the bones. Like, you know, the knees, the hips, the hands and fingers and the spine, you know? So, yeah. And of course, arthritis is anywhere where there are bones. So it can also occur in the wrist, elbows, shoulders, ankles. I mean, any of these can be affected. But these are a little more less frequently than the knees, hips, hands, fingers and spine. And when it is found in these joints, there must have been a history of this injury. And so when you put too much stress on the joint, hence osteoarthritis.
2: Okay, Dr. Anu. So can you tell us what are the symptoms of osteoarthritis?
1: Well, typically this kind of arthritis comes really slowly, and so the first signs that you could try to see is an ache after physical work or exercise, and as the joints that ache after physical work, it's the most common symptom, you know, like, or if there's swelling or tenderness in one or more of the joints, or if there's stiffness after periods of inactivity, such as when you've just slept and woke up, or after you're sitting for half an hour, 1 hour, and you wake up, there's a sudden pain, then it could be a symptom.
2: Any more symptoms?
1: Yeah, if there's a flare up or an inflammation after the use of an affected joint, then also it's possible. And you know, if there's a crunching feeling or the sound of a bone cracking, that's definitely like possible. And if you're experiencing any of these symptoms,

0: pepper, it could, again, it's the same. It could cause stiffness or pain, and because hips support both the weight of your body and enable the movement of your lower body. In the knees, it's just weight bearing, but over here, it's literally the whole body's movement and all, you know. And also, if it happens in your hips, you may also feel the pain in your groin or your inner thighs or your knees, as the hip can lead to difficulty of moving or bending or walking.
1: So basically, you mean hips arthritis is quite critical than the knee.
0: Yeah, definitely. And fingers and hands also is also quite common, because it's the base of the thumb joint and it's commonly affected. And people again experience, you know, stiffness, numbness, aching. And also the other symptoms of hands and fingers osteoarthritis include hepaton nodes, that's small bony knobs that appear on the end of your joints of your fingers. So if you notice that, it's definitely one of the symptoms. And the other node is the Bouchard's node, which is small bony knobs that appear on the middle of the fingers. So it could either appear on the end of your fingers or in the middle.
1: Okay, so what about the spine?
0: Yeah, again, the spine is quite critical, because you may experience stiffness in your neck or your lower back. And sometimes it's quite painful, so you should definitely get it checked up. And it could also cause weakness or nausea, and you could have numbness in your arms and legs. So the spine is quite effective.
1: Miss Anu, can you say us about the causes of osteoarthritis?
0: While the exact cause of osteoarthritis is unknown, joint damage can be because of repeated movement, you know. Hence, it's called wear and tear. It could also begin as a result of an injury that, you know, have had from the past. It could reoccur. Either way, there is no exact like reason as such, but the part of the joint that covers the ends of the bones, it causes this. And as the cartilage appears as a shock absorber, allowing the joint to move smoothly, it causes this. Or the cartilage breaks down and the ends of the bones thicken, and the joints may lose its normal shape. These sort of symptoms appear. And in addition, the damaged joints tissue can be caused the release of certain substances called prostaglandins, which can contribute to the pain and swelling in the characteristics of this disease.
1: Okay, and what are the factors that may increase the risk of osteoarthritis?
0: Well, it could be age or gender mostly. Age is definitely the strongest risk factor. Although this arthritis could start at a young adulthood, in some cases it's due to some joint injury that you've had previously, which reoccurs in your old age. And gender, there's no basic difference. It could happen in men or women before the age of 45 mostly. But it frequently occurs in men after the age of 45. For women, it's mostly common before the age of 45 itself.
1: All right. Can it be caused by, can it be caused due to physical labor, sports, or any other injuries?
0: Yeah, of course. If you've had a very traumatic injury and your joint is at a risk of developing osteoarthritis, and you feel that, you know, you've repeatedly injured that joint, or your job is such where you're most likely to develop arthritis, then you need to obviously keep checking up and make sure you don't overuse the joint.
1: Is obesity a factor of osteoarthritis?
0: Oh, definitely. The chances of getting osteoarthritis, in fact, generally increases with the amount of weight your body has to bear. So the knees are particularly affected because of obesity when you have a major weight-bearing joint.
1: Are there any chances of joint alignment?
0: Yeah, people with joints that don't move or fit together correctly, like bow legs, dislocated hips, or double jointedness, are most likely to develop this sort of arthritis. It's very, very common.
1: So, Dr. Anu, is osteoarthritis is it due to heredity? Does heredity count on it?
0: Sometimes you inherit as a defect, and the genes are responsible for developing malfunctioned cartilage. So that could be a factor, but the cases are very rare, like of heredity.
1: Is this disease diagnosable?
0: Yeah. See, if you experience severe joint pain or stiffness and swelling, like I've said before, and just won't go away if you take like the basic home remedies, then you should obviously make an appointment and, you know, then only the

0: doctor will be able to determine what type of arthritis you have and if you have it or if it's some other problem. And when you tell your doctor about the symptoms, he or she may ask questions about when you started experiencing the pain or the stiffness. And the doctor will probably give you a physical examination to check your general health and examine which joints are bothering you.
1: So what are the different remedies for the diagnosis? Like any test, any specific test?
0: Yeah, definitely. You need to first of all start with an x-ray because a doctor will determine whether you have osteoarthritis or rheumatoid arthritis only with a series of x-rays. And over time, you can show how fast the joint damage is progressing. X-rays of the affected joints can show cartilage loss, bone damage and extra bone growth. You know, that develop on the surface of normal bones. So x-ray is definitely the first step towards diagnosing arthritis.
1: Any other steps?
0: Yeah, joint aspiration is another one. Because if your doctor is still uncertain about the diagnosis or suspects that you may have an infection, he or she may perform a joint aspiration. Because in this procedure, your doctor withdraws and examines a fluid from your body that's available in the lubricant of your joints from the affected areas with a needle. And then the tests are done. Hence, it can be figured out. But this is mostly if you have an infection in your bones. The x-ray is about the basic arthritis. And so if you're experiencing any of these symptoms, I definitely suggest you go talk to your doctor. The sooner you may get diagnosed and get the treatment, the better.
1: So Dr. Anu, do you have something to share about rheumatoid arthritis?
0: Yes, rheumatoid arthritis also is another very important form of the arthritis. It immediately attacks the immune system of the normal joint tissues, which causes inflammation in the joint lining. So, you know, this inflammation of the joint lining can cause pain, stiffness, swelling, warmth and redness. And the affected joint may also lose shape, which results in loss of normal movement. So it could be quite painful. And as this is an ongoing disease, which is active and has periods of pain and inflammation known as flares, alternating between remission when the pain of inflammation appear, you know. This could also appear in different joints. And some people can even affect parts of the body other than the joints, which include the eyes, blood, lungs and the heart.
1: So, Dr. Anu, could you see us the symptoms of rheumatoid arthritis?
0: Basically, this sort of arthritis is a chronic disease. And the severity and the duration of the symptoms may unpredictably come and go. So, you never really know. But with this kind of arthritis, people experience long periods of increased pain, you know. Hence, it's called flare-ups or flare-downs. Alternating with these periods, your symptoms can fade or disappear, which is called remission. And if you experience any of these symptoms, you may want to talk to your doctor, definitely.
1: What are the other types of symptoms the patients generally experience
2: during these flares?
0: During the flare-ups, they may experience pain or stiffness lasting for more than 1 hour sometimes, you know. It's a constant pain that goes on sometimes after a long rest. And these inflammation in joints occur closest to your hands or wrists or fingers. Although the neck, shoulders, hips, knees, ankles and feet also can be affected. And there'll be a symmetrical pattern of inflammation, meaning both the sides of the bodies are usually affected at the same time. And you'll have fatigue or weakness and an occasional fever or a general sense of not feeling well, like at all, you know. And also as this type of arthritis progresses, about 25% of the people with this disease may develop small lumps of tissues under the skin, which is called rheumatoid nodules, which can vary in size. Usually they're not very painful, but if you're describing the symptoms that I mentioned like on the above, then you could definitely get this and it could turn like quite painful.
1: So basically what causes arthritis, Ms. Anu?
0: The exact cause is unknown. But research has shown that there are several factors which can contribute.
1: What are those factors?
0: Well, there's genetic factors such as the gene plays a role in the immune system for certain people. As the genetic factors may involve determining whether you develop rheumatic arthritis or not. So genetic is very, very, like, it comes under a huge play. And also there's environmental, which they inherit a genetic tendency for this disease, and hence it could be triggered by an infection. So, it's just unfortunate if you get it genetically, and plus the environment, sometimes you catch an infection. But,
1: Is this contagious?
0: No. You can't catch it from anyone. It's not contagious at all.
1: Okay, so what are the effects of rheumatoid arthritis?
0: This kind of arthritis can cause joint inflammation, which could affect the ability to go about in your daily activities. And if left untreated, then it could worsen and it could destroy your joints. And after an onset of this disease, sometimes the effects of arthritis are very heavy.
1: What are those effects?
0: The tendons become inflamed and may rupture. As in, your bones may tear apart or the tissues, and the swelling can severely damage or destroy the ligaments that hold the joints together. So it could also damage the cartilage of the bone. Erosion of the bones of joints can occur, which causes pain and deformity.
1: So Miss Anu, can rheumatoid arthritis be diagnosed?
0: If you have a persistent discomfort or swelling in multiple joints on both sides of your body, then definitely it could be diagnosed. And the earlier you diagnose, the better the treatment can be done, because it's a very slow disease. It kills you like slowly. So
1: basically you mean to say it's a slow poison?
0: Yeah. And your doctor will decide if you need any other tests after they confirm the diagnosis and the severity and extent of damage.
1: What kind of tests, Ms. Anu?
0: For this kind of arthritis, again, you do have x-rays, because your joint can be affected, and there's a sequence of x-rays that you need to obtain over time, which can show the progress of your arthritis. And also blood tests. As on these tests, you look for an antibody called rheumatoid factor, which about 70 to 90% of people with this kind of arthritis have as an antibody. However, it's also possible that the rheumatoid factor in your blood does not have the arthritis. Hence, another test to measure the seed rate at which it's growing, which will indicate the presence of this kind of arthritis in your body. And as people with rheumatoid arthritis generally have an abnormally high seed rate. So it's quite easy to figure out. And I'll obviously like to say that if you have joint pain, stiffness, swelling of any kind, and after a long while of sitting down, if you ever feel, even the slightest of doubt, then it's better to take an appointment with the doctor, discuss your symptoms, and just get it treated.
1: Be back after a short break.
0: Dr. Anita, my child has been having a lot of side effects with the medications that you've been giving me. And I've heard juvenile arthritis can be treated through other ways too. So could you please mention a few of them?
2: Yeah, I think the best way or the best therapy to treat a child with arthritis is swimming. And other than swimming, you need a lot of physical activities and exercise wherein you can reduce that person's stress level and, pain in just like one area. Because the more, they do things that are not supposed to be done with that pain, the pain is definitely going to increase. But whereas when you see in a sport like swimming, it's a very good sport that, it makes you lose weight, and it also keeps you fit and trim. And the other possible way in which someone can control their arthritis or their weight or their pain is physiotherapy. Physiotherapy is the best way in which you can reduce pain which is caused by arthritis. And you have to make sure that you go to a proper physiotherapist for curing for curing arthritis or the pain.
0: Let's Thank you so it. Much, doctor. That seems the easier way for my child, and I'm sure she'll benefit with it.
1: Produced and brought to you by MOP Community Radio Service, 107.8. 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So Miss Anu, you said this about the symptoms, effects, diagnosis, rules and everything about osteoarthritis and rheumatoid arthritis. Could you even say about what sort of diet should the patient follow?
0: Although there's no clear-cut answer on what sort of diet is most helpful, it's important to consider the food choices along with medication and exercise and other factors which are part of a patient's treatment. And a voluminous diet which trends out there, which is gluten-free, vegetarian, dairy-free, and a plenty of other so-called nutritional cure-alls your patients can easily find online. It's hard to advise rheumatical arthritis patients on the best dietary choices. Still, it's a crucial topic to address as there are some patients who prefer to try a natural approach before they take medications because they want to follow a healthy diet along with using medications. So, it actually depends. And
1: So, basically, Ms. Anu, you mean to say rheumatoid arthritis is more critical than osteoarthritis?
0: Yes, definitely. Hence, the people with rheumatical arthritis prefer to have a healthier diet and along with their medications because the idea of controlling the arthritis through changes in diet may appear to many patients. Professors of medicine in this division of rheumatology say in the Department of Medicine that people who try having a healthier diet and medication stay alive like longer, and the symptoms which start after you get arthritis need to be controlled when you have a proper diet because you eat certain foods which are not very seductive, and these diets are important because patients may have trouble buying or preparing these meals, which could make them even more vulnerable to additional dietary restrictions. And so, the notion which today's symptoms which reflect is once ate yesterday, and the symptoms are therefore controlled by eating certain foods. And even though there are a number of patients who seem to have a genuine interest in improving their diet, that doesn't mean they'll stick to the diet.
1: Oh, okay.
0: Yeah. And not so many people follow good dietary recommendations. So, sometimes the diet could actually go wrong. And rheumatoid patients are not necessarily more motivated than others to follow a certain kind of diet. Because these treatments for them also that they have are quite good. And we have found that those with a higher vegetable consumption have lower arthritis dysfunctions. And the fear of decrease in bone health and subsequent bone damage is what leads to a dilemma in what exactly to eat. And so basically they should focus on calcium and vitamin D intake for themselves. So that's always better.
1: Thank you, Ms. Anu. This information would be very useful for our listeners because I'm sure our listeners will be highly benefited by the diet habit because it's the most common remedy for any patient of ours. So I would like to request you to explain a little more information about what kind of diet balance should they follow.
0: Well, there's been a number of studies on what kind of balance should be there in their diet, but there's no clear-cut winner of any of these diets because nothing seems to improve the patient's health as such. So with all the conflicting evidence that we have, the best thing that's advised is the day-to-day recommendations for people that they should focus on a balanced diet, which is primarily a plant-based diet. Get plenty of fruits and vegetables, whole grain, which have enough of protein, and lean towards meat a little bit, but don't go overboard. Aim for fish more often than other kinds of protein. And other foods that include can be almonds and other nuts, which provide healthy fats for the body.
1: Okay, some more?
0: Okay,
1: what sort of vitamins, Dr. Anu?
0: These foods help provide patients with vitamins such as A, C and E, which is quite important. And they can be important in targeting systematic inflammation. And they help protect the body against inflammatory damage. So if they're eating food with these sort of nutritions, then it's easier to, like, it protects the body against this kind of arthritis. And Yeah, so basically it protects the body against these kind of arthritis. And it's possible that by simply changing from an unhealthy to a healthier diet during the study period, it could explain some of the positive changes in a patient. And when you have gluten-free diets, which are widely discussed nowadays, the evidence that relates that the patient becomes a bit more stronger. And when you eliminate gluten from one's diet, it seems to help a number of patients who are sensitive to gluten. And hence a number of others that you can observe have a daily help and a daily positive change. So, and of course, avoid dairy, beef and alcohol, which could be quite helpful to certain patients. Give it a try and it could slowly improve your health.
1: Okay, Dr. Anu, thank you so much. That was very helpful for our listeners. We'll be back after a short break.
0: Hello, Twinkle.
3: Hello, Hina.
0: You're sounding very low. What's wrong?
3: I have pain in my joints, Hina, from such a long time. I don't know what to do.
0: Oh, how long have you been having this pain?
3: I think from past 2-3 months.
0: Oh my God, have you gone and checked it up with the doctor?
3: No.
0: Serious issue, Twinkle. You should get it checked.
3: I'm not financially that stable. I know the doctor will tell me to do this test and all, and medicines cost, I can't afford it.
0: Well, there are also hospitals, the government hospitals, and they charge you very less. And everything is exactly how the bigger hospitals are. So you don't have to worry. You can go there and according to your income, they'll get it done for you. They will not charge you extra for anything.
3: Really? I never knew about it.
0: Yeah, so better go to the nearest government hospital in your city and get yourself checked because health comes first.
3: Yeah. Thank you, Hina.
0: All the government hospitals are there to serve us, help us. It's just that we are not aware of them. So go to them and ask them for help and they'll definitely help you out.
1: Produced and brought to you by MOP Community Radio Service 107.8. You're listening to MOP Community Radio 107.8 and you're tuned into Awareness 101. We have here Dr. So let's continue our interview with Dr. Anu. So Dr. Anu, what is Juvelian arthritis?
0: Arthritis means joint inflammation, as I mentioned before, and which refers to a disease which causes pain, swelling and stiffness for the listeners who haven't heard before. And this, but basically juvenile arthritis is most common in children, okay? And they can develop all types of forms of arthritis, but the most common type in children is juvenile arthritis.
1: So Ms. Anu, how is it treated?
0: Basically, the main goals of treatment are to preserve a high level of physical and social functioning and to maintain a good quality of life. And to achieve these goals, I'd recommend treatments to reduce the swelling and maintain full movement and effective joints to relieve the pain and prevent any infections and treat the complications. Most children with juvenile arthritis need a combination of medical and non-medical treatment to reach the goals of eradicating this disease.
1: So Dr. Anu, can you say us what are the most common treatments of this disease?
0: Basically, you can use non-steroid anti-inflammatory drugs like aspirin or ibuprofen, naproxen and naproxen sodium. They are often used as the first type of medication for kids because they contribute into reducing the inflammation. However, these are chemicals and each have a slightly different effect on the body. So depending on the child's, and what the child can take and whether they are, depending on the allergies they have to any particular thing, you can use the medication. And,
1: So, Dr. Anu, do these medications have side effects because it's only for children?
0: Yeah, well, all medications have side effects and some medicines and side effects are mentioned in these publications and some side effects can be more severe than other. So you should read the package that comes with your medicine and ask your doctor or pharmacist if you have any questions about these side effects because it depends from child to child.
1: Where are these medicines available?
0: Well, if you're diagnosed with the juvenile arthritis, the doctor can provide you with most of the information, and it'll be available over

0: the counter or if it's prescribed?
1: So if suppose there are side effects, what sort of side effects do occur?
0: Well, it can cause stomach irritation, or less often than others, sometimes it can affect the kidney function. So the longer the person uses these medicines, the more likely he or she is to have the side effects. It ranges from mild to serious, and many other drugs cannot be taken when the patient is being treated with these medicines because the body eliminates other drugs. So check with your doctor or pharmacist before you take any of these medicines, because sometimes they are associated with serious gas problems and ulcers or bleeding in the stomach or intestine. So, and if people have juvenile arthritis with the age above 65 and older, if they have a history of ulcers or gas, they definitely should not use these kind of medication.
1: So how do these medications exactly help?
0: They help reduce the symptoms of juvenile arthritis, and if the doctor prescribes this kind of medication, it slows the progress of the arthritis because they take weeks or months to relieve the symptoms, and they are often taken with these medicines. Although the different types of arthritis need different kind of medication, and research has learned that the methotrexate is safe and effective for children or older people with juvenile arthritis whose symptoms are not relieved by the other kinds of medications. So because only small doses of this methotrexate are needed to relieve arthritis symptoms, because potentially dangerous side effects rarely occur, but you need to keep it in mind. So the most serious complication is liver damage, but it can be avoided with the regular blood screening tests and a doctor's checkup or follow-up. And careful monitoring for side effects is important for people who are taking this methotrexate, because when the side effects are noticed earlier, the doctor can reduce the dose and eliminate the side effect.
1: And what about children? What if they need stronger medication?
0: Well, in children with very severe juvenile arthritis who use stronger medications, because it is like most of the time needed to stop the serious symptoms, medicines like corticosteroids such as pedistatone may be added to the treatment plan to control the severe symptoms, because these medications can either be given intravenously, that's directly into the vein, or by mouth. Corticosteroids can interfere with the child's normal growth and can cause other side effects such as round face, weaker bones, and increase susceptibility to infections. So once the medication controls the severe symptoms, the doctor will reduce the dose gradually, and eventually they'll stop it completely, because it can be dangerous to stop taking the corticosteroids suddenly. It's very important to carefully follow the doctor's instructions about how to take or reduce the dose. And for inflammation in just one or two joints, the injecting corticosteroids compound into the affected joints can bring quicker relief. So without any systematic effects.
1: What are the biological agents?
0: Children with juvenile arthritis who have received a little relief from other drugs may be given one of the newer class of drugs or treatment, which are called the biological response modifications or biological agents. And it's a naturally occurring protein in the body that helps reduce inflammation.
1: So are there any treatments possible without medication?
0: Yes, of course. As is children, it's always better to go without medication first and then use the medication. So, yeah, I definitely suggest without medication.
1: What is a major thing?
0: Physical therapy will definitely come as a regular and general exercise program. It should be important part of a child's treatment plan, because it can help maintain the muscle tone and preserve and recover the range of motion of joints. And your doctor or a physical therapist can design an appropriate exercise program for a person with juvenile arthritis. And the specialist may also recommend using splints and other devices to help maintain the normal bone and joint growth. So because it's kids, it's one of the best physical therapy for sure.
1: This information is very helpful for the kids out there.
0: Yeah, and there are also other things.
1: Like what?
0: There are complementary and alternate therapies. Like many adults may seek alternate ways of treating arthritis, such as special diet or supplements or acupuncture, massages, or even magnetic jewelry or mattress pads. Research shows that the increase in the number of children using alternate therapies rather than medication goes well. And although there's very little research to support this alternative treatments, some people do benefit from them.
1: So what do you and the other doctor suggest about this?
0: If a child's doctor feels that it has value and it's not harmful, then it could be incorporated in the treatment plan. However, it's important not to neglect regular health care or treatment of serious symptoms.
1: How can the family help a child live with this juvenile arthritis?
0: When a child gets juvenile arthritis, it basically affects the whole of the family, because all of whom must cope with the special challenge disease.
1: Oh yeah, that's quite true.
0: Yeah, so basically it could strain the child's participation in social and after school activities and make schoolwork more difficult.
1: So basically you mean it also affects the child mentally.
0: Yeah, the child and the family. So
1: what can the family do about this?
0: Well, the family members can do several things to help the child, both physically and emotionally.
1: Can you just list out what are the things they can do?
0: Firstly, they need to get the best care possible. They need to ensure that the child receives appropriate medical care and follows the doctor's instructions. And if possible, have a periodic treatment of a child's care. If the specialist is not close by, consider having a child see at least yearly or once in 2 years or something like that. Because if you don't consult a doctor to help out with your child, then it would be very tough to carry out and monitor a child's progress. And definitely learn as much as you can about your child's disease, because many treatment options are available for juvenile arthritis, and it's better to choose the best treatment that works for your own child the most.
1: Do they consider joining a support group or something?
0: Yeah, definitely. Try to find other parents and kids who face a similar experience. It can help you and your child to know that you are not alone in facing this disease. And some organizations have support groups, and you can figure it out. And the people with juvenile arthritis and their families and you could fight this thing together.
1: So I would like to add on this, saying that support groups are not always bad. So parents should consider them and help the child with this.
0: Exactly. And try to treat the child as normally as possible. Don't make it just treat it like an extracurricular activity. Don't make it sound like, oh, it's like a support group, and make it look completely different. Don't try to cut too many things from your child's daily life just because he or she has arthritis. And of course, too much mollycoddling the child also can be wrong. So just be normal with your kids and help them be responsible and independent, because it could cause resentment if they have siblings in between each other. So treat all your kids equally, even if one has arthritis.
1: So they should also encourage exercise and physical therapy, right?
0: Yes, of course. For many young people, exercise and physical therapy play an important role in managing juvenile arthritis, because parents can arrange for a child to participate in activities that the doctor recommends. And during periods when they are free of any symptoms, many doctors suggest playing team sports, and other activities, because the goal is to help keep the joints strong and flexible. And hence, to play with other children when the symptoms are down, it's better because it encourages the child, then they get appropriate social development.
1: And also that they become mentally strong.
0: Yes, definitely.
1: Shouldn't the parents help the kids in the schoolwork?
0: Yes, I did say there's not too much mollycoddling needed, but definitely they should work closely with your child's school, because you need to develop a suitable lesson plan and educate your child and your teacher regarding this disease, because some children with juvenile arthritis may be absent from school for prolonged periods, and hence they need to have the teacher to send them assignments at home or make some minor changes, such as having extra set of books or leaving class a few minutes early, or getting class a few minutes late. And it could be a great help. Basically, with proper attention, most children progress normally through school.
1: So what else, Miss Anu? Are there any other therapy or something?
0: Yeah, well, talk to your child, and you can work with a therapist or any social psychiatrist or something. Because some children believe that juvenile arthritis is a punishment for something they did. So let your child know that you're always available to listen to them or help them in any way that you can. You shouldn't make them feel isolated, that they're alone facing this. So you can help your child adapt more easily to the lifestyle changes that juvenile arthritis may bring if you're closer to each other.
1: So basically you mean socialization would help to a certain extent?
0: Yes, definitely.
1: Do these children have to limit activities?
0: Although the pain itself sometimes limits physical activities, exercise is important. It is important for reducing the, you know, symptoms. And when the symptoms are down and the pain is lesser, it's definitely better to go for certain physical activities. You can choose selected sports where their symptoms are under control during this disease flare. So most children can take part in juvenile arthritis and physical even though they have juvenile arthritis, they can take part fully in physical activities and selected sports when their symptoms are under control. And during a disease flare, however, the doctor may advise limiting certain activities, and that depends on the joint pain. And once the pain is under control, the child can start having regular activities again.
1: So basically you mean the child don't have to behold himself from this activity?
0: Yeah, when the pain starts, they themselves wouldn't like go, but when the pain is lesser, definitely exercise is always the best.
1: So what is the best form of exercise?
0: Swimming is particularly useful because it causes to use many joints and muscles without putting much of weight on the joints. So I definitely recommend swimming. I think it's one of the best.
1: What research is being conducted on juvenile arthritis?
0: There's a lot of research that keep going on that's trying to improve the existing treatments, because juvenile arthritis is for children and hence they're trying to find new medicines almost every day so that it works better with the kids and with fewer side effects. And consequently, the doctors will have more information on the appropriate medications and doses. So, yeah, it's pretty good research.
1: What are the other forms of research?
0: There's an improved understanding of the biological uses of many medicines, and there are biomarkers, the determination of health-related quality for children with juvenile arthritis, and there are also causes and consequences of the sleep disorders or breathing problems that the children get. And there's also effectiveness of daily calcium supplements for increasing bone mineral density in children with juvenile arthritis. And a randomized control trial of juvenile arthritis is conducted among children. And the trial found that supplementation resulted in a small but drastic significance. So, and also there's an impact of chronic and reduced recurrent pain of children, which they're trying to reduce. And there are ways to limit the impact of pain on children's functioning.
1: Dr. Anu, thank you so much for being with us here today. It was a great pleasure and honor having you here. And your information was quite helpful for our listeners. Hoping you a great future ahead. Thank you.
0: Thank you so much. The pleasure was all mine. So we have one of our callers today who will tell us about a few problems that she's facing, and based on that we'll give her her diagnosis and her we'll talk about her symptoms and also how can she treat her arthritis and what kind of arthritis does she have. So Miss Rita, could you please tell us?
2: Hello, I'm a 43-year-old mother and a wife, and I have 2 children, and recently I've been having immense and terrible pain in my knees, my joints and my hands for nearly 10 years. And I've been diagnosed with this arthritis called rheumatoid arthritis. My husband is really understanding and supportive. My disease has caused deformity of my hands and feet. My fingers are recognizably gnarled and have bumps, which the doctors told me are called nodules. My wrists have nearly fused so that I can move them very little. My toes have cooked up and I have calluses under the pads at the bottom of my feet. My knees are chronically slightly swollen, as are many of the small joints of my knuckles.
3: 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This show is produced by 2nd BSc Electronic Media. Henna, Sanjana, Heenal, Simran and Savita. Bye.
4: connect. 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It's enriching.

0: 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Here's a simple eco-tip of the day to help stop global warming. Unplug electronic gadgets after it's switched off. This saves more than 1,000 pounds of carbon dioxide, and you could also save money on electricity bills. Here's your chance. Make a change.
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0: Priya is not feeling well. Could you please come over?
1: Okay, I'll be there in 1 hour.
0: Hello, doctor.
1: Hello, where's Riya? How is she feeling now?
0: She's gone to the bathroom. She's been inside for most of the morning, doctor. She's even vomited in the morning. I wish my husband was here. Riya, the doctor is here.
2: Yes, mom, I'm coming.
0: What happened to her, doctor?
1: I think she has food poisoning. She has vomited once and she has diarrhea also. I found that she is having a mild fever too. These are the symptoms for food poisoning.
0: Oh no. Yesterday she took her lunch in a hotel. She had puri.
1: That's enough to damage her system. Most of the hotels reuse the oil. It is not good for our health.
0: What shall we do now?
1: I'll prescribe some medicines and I think she will be alright.
0: I hope so. Why aren't the hotels up to the mark? Someone will have to file a case on them. Then only they will understand the impact that it creates.
1: No one cares to file a complaint. One thing is time gets wasted and the second thing is money. Who bothers to take action?
0: I will do that. The food that we eat is not for free, but we pay for them. We have our rights. Let me sue them in the court.
1: Are you serious?
0: Yes, I am. But the only problem is, I don't have any idea on this matter.
1: Why don't you consult a lawyer?
0: Yes, my friend Uma is a lawyer. I think I will consult her.
1: Okay then, I'm leaving. Give her these medicines.
0: Okay, doctor. Thank you for coming. Hi, Uma. How are you?
3: I'm fine. How's Riya now?
0: She still has fever. She is very badly affected by food poisoning.
3: So you decided to ask me about filing complaints?
0: Not exactly. I don't know whether I should take the matter serious.
3: I will give you all the guidance and assistance needed. You can ask me any doubt regarding this. It's your wish to proceed further. But personally, I'd advise you to file a complaint.
0: First of all, I want to know whether anyone can file a complaint.
3: According to the Consumer Act, any consumer or any voluntary consumer association can file a complaint. You have to file it depending upon the amount of compensation you want from the opposite party for the deficient service.
0: Okay, Uma, why should one complain?
3: In case the value of the goods and services involved is less than 20 lakhs, the complaint is to be filed in the district forum. If it's between 20 lakhs and 1 crore, it should be filed in the state commission. And if it's more than 1 crore, one has to approach the national commission.
0: What should be put in the complaint?
3: The complaint should be clear, definite and precise. You will have to include cause, title, name, description and address of the complainant and the opposite party. Facts related to the complaint and some copies of document in support of the allegations contained in the petition.
0: Is there a fee for filing?
3: Actually, according to the Act, no requirement of payment of court fee or other formal procedure of court was contemplated. However, after the amendment in 2002, there is a nominal fee you may have to pay for filing a complaint.
0: Okay.
3: One more thing, the complainant need not be present for petition. It's enough if an authorized representative registers. One can also send the complaint through registered post.
0: Oh, fine. Is it possible for the complainant himself to present the complaint in the court?
3: Yes. One need not be a lawyer to argue before consumer courts. However, if matter is complicated, it's always advisable to arrange a lawyer with necessary experience.
0: Now, I have got some idea about these consumer courts.
3: There are also other organizations that take care of these kind of issues. In general, people should look for products which is standardized with AGMARC and ISO.
0: Yes, that's right. You were talking about some acts. What was that?
3: There are separate acts in the law dealing with consumer issues. Prevention of Food Adulteration Act, the Trademarks Act, Indian Copyright Act, Consumer Protection Act, Essential Commodities Act, etc. are some of the examples.
0: What do these laws generally say?
3: Most of them prohibit the manufacture and sale of articles that are bad in some way. The products get disbranded. Sometimes imprisonment is also given according to the

0: seriousness of the case. "Oh, I never knew about these acts. I will now have to think about these things and decide what to do."
1: "Okay, it's getting late for me. In case you have any doubts, call me."
0: "Okay, thank you, Uma. Bye."
2: So people, hope you all enjoyed the skit. Let us now listen to the interview with Dr. Celine Thomas. She will tell about food poisoning.
3: Hello, doctor.
4: What, according to you, is the main reason for food poisoning?
5: Food poisoning is mainly due to bacterial infection. Happened by infected food or water.
4: What are the symptoms of it?
5: Mainly diarrhea and vomiting. If the diarrhea and vomiting increases, the due to dehydration, shock.
4: Are there any types of food poisoning? Like, how many types are there?
5: Food poisonings are mainly due to bacteria, but chemical food poisonings are also there due to adulteration of food.
4: What sort of treatment is given by the doctors?
5: Mainly to stop vomiting and the emetic drugs, plus you give antibiotics, and if the patient is having dehydration, IV fluids are given to combat the dehydration.
4: What can the family members do to solve the problem? Like, if there is any emergency case, if someone is in the family is suffering a lot, so what can the family member do if there is no doctor at that time?
5: The main thrust of treatment nowadays for diarrhea and vomiting is giving replacement of fluids by orally, which is called ORS, oral fluids, which is consistent of salt and sugar water in a definite proportion. So ORS are available in packets in the pharmacy, which can be diluted in water and give, which is very, very useful for combating dehydration, to avoid dehydration also. Plus, in case even that is not available at hand, boiled cooled water, add sugar and a pinch of salt, will also use as oral rehydration. Or kanji water added with salt, sugar also can be used, for which very useful for household manner.
4: Have you ever come across a food poisoning case, like over the years, and is it very high?
5: It is very high. Regularly we get cases of food poisoning, but sometimes in some functions, if it happens that food is become infected, then large scale cases reported that time. Otherwise, it is periodically, but there is a reduction because of the safer way of preparing food. Water is prepared, safer water. So it is slowly decreasing in certain areas, I must say. It may not be in the villages or other places, but wherever water is pure, potable, available, the incidences are coming down.
4: Is there any death caused by this case, like food poisoning causing deaths and all?
5: Food poisoning causing death is usually due to dehydration. If the enough water is not given adequately, either by orally or by IV fluid, that happens. It is certain that death happens.
4: Is the kidney also affected by this?
5: Whenever the hydration is not sufficient, the first organ which is affected is kidney. So it happens.
4: Any chance of kidney failure because of this?
5: The death, yes. And death also happens because of the kidney failure and other organ failure. But it is always there by reduction of the fluid circulating in the body, all the organs can be affected.
4: Is the food poisoning mainly caused due to the bacteria, or is there any virus affecting it?
5: The virus which is affected also there, which is we call it gastroenteritis, which is also prevalent suddenly in area wise. It happens. It need not be from the food which we prepare. Usually it is waterborne.
4: Suggest some ways to prevent the food poisoning.
5: The simple ways to have hygienic water, drinking water, and prepare the food which is also well prepared without any. And in case any fear of contamination, boil and cook the food very well, which also helps you from combating well cooked food.
4: Are the food yet also getting adulterated?
5: That is the main problem in India now. Everywhere the adulteration is the main problem, and now even we are facing big brands of containing pesticides. So naturally it is coming from the water, and pesticides are used in many fields indiscriminately. So naturally this happens by adulteration of any kind of food or water or whatever way it is. It happens in a very large way.
4: Can you tell us some name of some antibiotics to take whenever this occurs, or to prevent it?
5: Antibiotics which is usually used is norfloxacin, tetracycline, and other cephalosporin. Many bacterial drugs are used. Garamycin and IV type or orally we can take it.
4: Okay, thank you, doctor.
2: Thank God for I didn't suffer through food poisoning till now. Anyways, you can approach the doctors and get well soon. Oh, great, here is Swarna, my friend. Let us see what she says. Hi Swarna, how are you?
3: I'm fine.
2: But you look very weak. What happened to you?
3: I'm actually not feeling well. I guess it's because I changed the milk brand.
2: Oh, I'm very sorry. But to be frank, don't ever change your brands without knowing about it. Milk, that ever enduring milk. As a child, we need it for growth, and as a grown-up, we need it for replenishing our nutrition daily. Tired and bogged down, need something to regenerate. Take a glass of milk. But even this has not been spared. You know one thing? Addition of water and extraction of fat is very common and not harmful. But what when the milk you drink is not milk at all? Rather, combination of urea, liquid detergent, a little sugar, vegetable oil and water, a synthetic milk.
3: Yeah, you're right. Remember the case in Delhi where the racket was busted a few years back, and there was a lot of hue and cry in the media regarding the same. Think of all those children who had the synthetic milk. What havoc it must have created for their system physically. And how are we sure that even now we are not being supplied the same milk?
2: Hey, not only milk, even turmeric is adulterated.
3: Of course, turmeric is the basic ingredient of all of Indian cooking. Any Indian dish is not complete without it. It may be adulterated with lead chromate, which adds color as well as weight to it. It is one of the most toxic salts of lead.
2: Yeah, I remember learning about lead chromate. It can cause anemia, paralysis, mental retardation, brain hemorrhage, damage in children, and abortion in pregnant women.
3: How dangerous it is! Even masalas are equally adulterated. Coriander powder or chili powder have sawdust, rice bran, and sand.
2: This is not only unethical from the business point of view, but a sin committed against the society at large. Any trader who is found resorting to such means of adulterations should be taken to task very strongly. People should try as far as possible to buy whole spices and grind them at home, or purchase properly packed spices of standard FPO, ISI or Eggmark certified companies.
3: Have you ever noticed why the puff rice or any other white color eatable looks so dazzling white and bright?
2: No. Can you tell me something about it?
3: Well, they may have been treated by ultramarine blue, a chemical dye which is non-permissible and prohibited. And for that rich deep pink color gulabi, rhodamine B is used again, which is non-permissible colorant. This colorant has also proved to be carcinogenic. I heard even ghee is adulterated.
2: Yes, of course. Why would they spare ghee? Ghee is adulterated to the extent of 80-85% with vanaspati. In actuality, it is vanaspati flavored with 15-20% of ghee by special process. Even in the year 1935-36, when 6 samples of so-called pure ghee was collected, it was found that they were adulterated with vegetable products made from groundnut and other oils, and the extent of adulteration was up to 80%.
3: These things are better. Listen to the worst part of it. Sand, dirt, earth, gritty matter, soapstone, common salt are added to flour, refined flour, gram flour, spices, sugar, tea dust and coffee. Alum is also added to disguise usage of lower quality flour. And washing soda is added to table salt. In tea dust, one can even find iron filings. And remember that lovely silver leaves used to decorate sweetmeats, burfi and pan. You may be surprised what it is. It may be aluminium leaf or foil, which is again very bad for health, causing a lot of physical complications.
2: It's very scary to hear. I wish I could survive without food. Okay, enough of matter and facts to digest today. Hope we don't get into serious trouble. Okay then, bye. Take care. Don't forget to have boiled water because even they are impure nowadays.
3: Okay, bye. Thank you.
2: Let us now move to our next program, that is interview with Mrs. Kamakshi, the chief chemist in Eggmark.
6: Hello.
7: Hello.
6: What are your areas of operation? Is it only within Tamil Nadu or is it regional?
7: We have got about 17 regional Eggmark laboratories all over India.
6: Okay.
7: Other than our central Eggmark laboratory at Nagpur. And mainly our regional Eggmark laboratory Chennai. Jurisdiction is Tamil Nadu and Pondicherry.
6: What are the products that come under your purview?
7: We have got about 144 sample commodities we cover under Eggmark. And in our Chennai laboratory, we analyze ghee, oil, honey, coal and ground spices, wheat products, pulses, asafoetida, etc. And we conduct research studies also for other samples.
6: Okay. Then what are the standards that you apply while testing and clearing?
7: Yes, sir, mainly our Eggmark standards. And to a certain extent, Bay is also here. British Indian standards, sir. ISI.
6: Has your testing anything to do with the fixation of expiry date?
7: No, that is taken care of by PFA.
6: Okay, so you don't do anything regarding that?
7: Yeah, we don't do.
6: How do you go about educating the consumers on the valuable service you're rendering? How do they come to know about their rights?
7: You see, we conduct consumer awareness programs in schools, colleges, women organizations, and other exhibitions also. In that, we demonstrate a few tests of simple tests of finding adulteration. And this World Consumer Day is celebrated, and it is organized by our department on every 15th of March every year. And the National Consumer Day also we celebrate on 24th December. That one, we invite some of the persons connected in the consumer activities, like this BIS or this Eggmark or Civil Supply Authorities, weights and measures, other things. And we give them some lectures and we conduct some programs and give them some prizes. All those things we do on that consumer day also. And we issue some pamphlets also regarding adulteration, and we demonstrate a few tests, simple tests by which we can find out adulteration.
6: Can you give some examples like how to test any product?
7: This any sample? If we are doing this ghee samples, supposing some this vanaspati is adulterated in ghee. For that we do a test. So it is called Bodine test. And we add some few drops of hydrochloric acid, some few drops of furfural, and shake it nicely. If vanaspati is present in that one, we can see a pink layer appearing. So we can find out the adultation by vanaspati. Supposing lead chromate is mixed with turmeric powder, that we can do by testing this chromate test. Then we can do the honey adultation also. If it is adulterated with inverted sucrose solutions, that also we can, commercial sugar is there, no? That also we can find out.
6: After testing the product, what do you do?
7: We report the results to our office and we give according to the grades and that, I think, we check the samples.
6: Thank you so much for being with us throughout this interview, ma'am. Thank you.
2: Thank you, Mrs. Kamakshi, for such an informative interview. I think I'm hungry. I'll come back after some time. Meanwhile, listen to what Rihanna concludes.
6: So friends, oops, I must call you consumers. So consumers, I think you have got to know your rights and duties. Often we find consumers being taken for a ride by some of shopkeepers and businessmen. Consumers were not getting their rights. We hope this show makes us aware of the rights of consumer. But you have to keep in mind the fact that nobody will provide you with the rights. It's you who has to get up and fight for them, keeping in mind their responsibilities also. You must also raise your voice against such things. The laws are in position now, so I think we are a bit safe. So hope that you enjoyed our program and got something new to listen. Bye. No, wait, I forgot to give you a few tips on prevention of food adulteration. Here are they. Wash your hands or gloves before handling ready-to-eat foods. Avoid overlong storage of leftovers. Wash hands before preparing the meal or before eating. Wash the fresh fruits and vegetables with clear water, especially when they are not cooked. Wash the dishes after use, rinse them well in hot water and store them clean and dry. Keep work surfaces and chopping boards clean and dry. Okay, consumers, see you then. Bye.
2: Hey, I forgot to tell you something about the Government's Institute at Guindy. It's one of the scientific facilities for testing whether a food item is adulterated or not. And that decision is the final one. Fine, a program without PSA. Doesn't that sound awkward? So here is a PSA for you.

0: Can I have 1 liter sunflower oil, 1 kilo of flour and 500 grams of wheat?
1: Here you go, ma'am.
2: How much did it cost?
1: 100 rupees, ma'am.
0: Here you go. Come on, let's go, Priya.
2: Hey, wait a minute. We need to get the bill.
0: What's the need? Waste of time, yeah.
2: Getting a bill helps the government to collect tax. If we don't get the bill, the tax income for the government decreases, making it difficult for the development of the country.
0: I'm so sorry. I didn't know the importance of a small bill. I'll definitely get a bill now onwards.
3: Carry out your duties.
4: I think that was a great way of spreading consumer awareness. But now it's time for us to leave. Bye-bye. Take care and have a nice day.

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1: 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Our community, our pride. It is better to lose 1 minute in life than to lose life in a minute. Yes. Today, September 14th, is the World First Aid Day. A lot of people do not know how to use a first aid kit. Only less than about 10% people around the world are certified professionals who know how to use a first aid kit. You don't have to be certified to use a first aid kit, but you can still learn to use one, which might come handy someday. You could also learn to use a first aid kit by watching videos on the internet. First aid training is mandatory in some countries, and it is important to spread the news and its importance in India. September 14th is World First Aid Day, an annual campaign to promote the importance of first aid training in preventing injuries and saving lives. Recent polling by the Red Cross shows that nearly 40% of the Canadians say they have been in an emergency situation where they had to perform first aid. However, only 18% are currently certified. This World First Aid Day, the Canadian Red Cross is calling on all Canadians to ensure they have the skills needed to save lives when an emergency happens. In situations such as someone ingests a harmful substance, suffers from a heart attack, a seizure or stroke, is involved in a motor vehicle accident, or is caught in a natural disaster, a person trained and knowledgeable is even the very basic of first aid can be of extreme importance in assisting the injured persons until emergency responders arrive. The more people that are first aid trained and knowledgeable, the more the community as a whole benefits. First aid does not necessarily require any prior knowledge and can involve improvisation. However, if the person performing the first aid does not know what they are doing, they might hurt instead of helping. That is why the IFRC encourages people to undergo basic first aid training or at least educate themselves using any available reliable resources. World First Aid Day aims at raising awareness of how first aid can prevent injuries and save lives in everyday and crisis situations, as well as at promoting the accessibility of the first aid. Events and activities held on this day focus on first aid training. Every year, a new global theme for the day is chosen, and participants are encouraged to plan events according to the year's theme. Safety is cheap and effective insurance policy. First aid is the immediate care given to a person who has been injured or suddenly taken ill. It includes self-help and home care if medical assistance is not available or is delayed. It also includes well-selected words of encouragement, evidence of willingness to help, and promotion of confidence by demonstration of competence. The person giving first aid, the first alder, deals with the whole situation, the injured person and the injury or illness. He knows what not to do as well as what to do. He avoids errors that are frequently made by untrained persons who well-meant but misguided efforts. He knows too that his first aid knowledge and skill can mean the different world between life and death, between temporary and permanent disability, and between rapid recovery and long hospitalization. Live strong and be strong. A primary consideration in determining the root cause of an accident is human failure, an act of thoughtless, careless, or unwise behavior. Human failure may involve an act of doing something or perhaps not doing something. It can create danger to oneself as well as to others. A person may wantonly disobey some regulation or law that has been established for safety. People often fail to heed warnings and follow directions. Instructions in the safe use of an object or in safe conduct may be inadequate. Supervision during the learning process may be ignored. Human failure can also involve such mental

physical conditions as fatigue, inattention, impatience, structural or functional handicaps of the body. The possibility of mechanical malfunctions or structural failures as contributing causes of accidents also requires consideration. Faulty design or engineering may create a built-in hidden hazard. Manufacturing or construction procedures could lack the quality control necessary to ensure safe performance or use. The raw material may contain some inordinate defect. The immediate effect of an injury or sudden illness consists of changes in the body's structure and functions. These effects are dealt with in the material on first aid care, particularly in discussions of signs and symptoms. However, long range, possibly permanent, effects are also involved in many situations. Permanent disability can make it difficult for a person to enjoy a fully active and productive life. The economic and social structure of the family is unit is frequently disrupted. In an accident, mental anguish brought on by knowing that one may have contributed to another's death or disability can linger on life through a lifetime. Safety first is safety always. When analyzed carefully, consider both immediate and long-range or permanent effects of injury or sudden illness, it becomes obvious why every possible effort should be taken to eliminate, control, or avoid a situation that is hazardous to oneself or to others. Alert today, alive tomorrow. The First Aid Day aims in creating awareness about the importance of first aid training and first aid kits. You should know how to use a first aid kit, which is vital during emergencies. First aid training can now be easily learned through the means of the internet. You should utilize this World First Aid Day in a positive way by learning and spreading the importance of first aid. This will help pave the way to a healthier and a safer world to live in. Better 1,000 times careful than once dead. Signing off, Vidhi Jajodia. 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

0: வணக்கம் நேயர்களே, இது உங்கள் அபிமான காசு மேல காசு வந்து நிகழ்ச்சி. வார வாரம் ஒவ்வொரு தொழில் துறையை சேர்ந்த தொழில் முனைவோரை வந்து நம்ம பார்த்துட்டு இருக்கோம். நிறைய பேர் இதனால பயனடைகிறாங்க. அதனால 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Yeah, we have two young girls, those want interested to do business, and they are supposed to have lot of questions to interact with you, and I will introduce you. You can introduce yourself.
1: I'm Kanimori.
2: And I'm Deepa.
3: Hi.
2: Ma'am, I wanted to know how you are interested in doing this career.
3: Actually, I'm from Ahmedabad, and this institute has been established in 1995 by Anandiben Patel out there. So we were involved in that in a small scale when I was there, because I was in college and other curriculum I had. And basically, we started by giving the slum ladies, we would get them, we would give them... we would teach them to become self-independent so they could earn and they could help their family out, because you know it's like hand-to-mouth thing out there. So with their earning it would increase the income and they could educate their child. So first we did that, then we realized that these ladies would come back because they wouldn't get job. So then we started after teaching we'll have to give them employment also, just teaching doesn't help. So we started this Gram Shri Trust in 2002. At that time we started teaching them handicraft, bag making, etc., etc., embroidery and all. And in 2004 we opened our first outlet, a marketing outlet in Ahmedabad. So I was always involved in that. It just happened that we just opened it now, just due to circumstances and other things. We couldn't do it at that time, get the same thing out here, 2004. So we opened it now. So we've always been associated with it. And my sister's been working in there. So our family's always been linked to Gram Shri Trust in Ahmedabad.
2: Okay, the products mainly contained here is only handlooms, right?
3: Handicrafts. It's okay. All done by handwork, because our main motive is to give employment to the ladies, to give them as much work, and whatever comes out of it goes to them. So basically our thing is to give money and work to the ladies.
1: Ma'am, what made you to come into business field rather going working for an organization?
3: Since I've always been associated to that, I wanted to do something for that thing,
1: you know, for women.
3: Yeah. And plus the institute that I've been associated for such a long time, here going into an organization would be starting all over again. Here I know the people, I know them, I've worked with them, so I'm attached to them. So I wanted to do something for them.
1: You're more comfortable with
3: them. I'm more comfortable with them, and I mean I was quite keen on doing something for them. So that's why I got that thing here. So, you know, to promote them here also.
1: That's good to hear, ma'am.
3: And basically, it's a different concept also getting here. The stuff that I've got from Ahmedabad out here is quite different. We don't get also so easily out here. So it's a good thing, and it's different for the Chennai people also.
1: We came to know that you're empowering women, about 750 women working in your
3: Yeah, we actually go to the villages, slums, and we're trying to get, as the ladies see among themselves that somebody is benefiting because of that, so more ladies are coming forward, because it's not only this we are doing, we give other things, like in Gujarat they stock full year food grains, spices and everything, so that's a big investment to be done at a point of time for those ladies, so we help them doing that. The month that they stock, we give them all the stocking, and every month from their income they give us a part of it, so basically we are loaning them that food grain, so at least that part is taken care, the food part is taken care for them, so they can work easily. That hand to mouth thing is not there anymore. They know that at least in the evening the whole family is going to get a meal, a square meal.
2: How do you provide them salary?
3: We've opened a bank account. We don't give them money because, you know, in all the slum areas and backward areas, there's a lot of abuses and drinking problem, this problem. So if ladies have money in their hand, it all goes. And there's nothing much they can do about it. So we have bank accounts for all the ladies. All the ladies have been provided a bank account and we deposit the money in that. So that's a saving for them. Plus they use it when they actually require it to pay a fee, whatever expenditures that has to be made is done through that. So the money is safeguarded. So that's how we do it.
2: Basically, the people that are illiterate, right? How do you?
3: We literate them also. We teach them also. Okay. See, everything in the process of teaching embroidery and all, we teach them basic literacy. We teach them basic things, what is required, cleanliness. I mean, because see, the lady that rocks the cradle, after all, you know, handles the world. So it's like we teach them everything, because after all, they have to support the family, raise the child. So if they do not have the basic necessity concepts and everything, it cannot go down. So that's how it is.
2: Is it monthly wages or?
3: Monthly wages.
2: Monthly wages. Yeah. Okay. How do you carry yourself with them? I mean, will you teach each and every one, or there are...
3: See, it's we have like, you know, initially it was like few ladies, so you would have a one-to-one thing, but now it's such a big thing. We have seminars, we get the ladies, and then we get special people to teach them. So it's basically a workshop that we have nowadays.
2: Okay, what is the working time?
3: There's no working time. See, half the ladies can't come to us, so we go to them. We go to their house, we give them the work, we give them the product, we give them all the material required to be used in that.
2: So they'll do it in their home.
3: They do it in their home and they give it. And we do not enforce them that they have to, they don't have a deadline that you have to give to us by tomorrow, day after, whatever. They can give at their own time because they have the other responsibilities to take care of.
2: So you're making them more comfortable.
3: Yeah, it's basically a comfortable working area we're trying to give them.
2: What are the products you're handling?
3: We have kurtis, we have the suits, we have bed covers, we have cushion covers, saris. So basically all apparels are there.
2: These products are mainly for the rurals, right?
3: They are done by them, yeah.
2: Okay, it's a sell in foreign countries. You're exporting them?
3: Yeah, we're exporting them.
2: Okay.
3: Because export has a good market for all the traditional stuff.
2: And so
3: this
2: have
3: is all traditional
2: response.
3: Stuff. Yeah, what we do is traditional made contemporary, because traditional as such doesn't work so much. It has to be given a frame, a beautiful frame to go forward.
2: Okay, then we have good response from foreigners, right? For our traditional works?
3: Yeah, we do.
2: So the income is quite good.
3: Yeah. I mean, see, we are working in minimum income because we have all volunteers doing work. There's no one who's actually drawing a salary except these ladies. So basically, we're trying to keep the expenditure as low as possible and making profit as minimum. So the final pricing of the product is so low that it appeals to everyone. The product as well as the price, both of them should appeal.
2: So do you have any idea of establishing this trust in Chennai? Or you already have one?
3: No, we do not have one. See, it takes time because we have at least 7 to 10, 20 people working out there in the core thing, and none of them are drawing salary. To get that kind of people here to work, and they're working full time, because you really need a lot of time to do this. All this, the ladies do all the work, but then you have to design everything. So designing takes a lot of time, then procuring, getting the material, keeping an inventory. There's a lot of work to be done in this. So everything is done voluntary out there. So to get that core is difficult. So we definitely are trying. As soon as we establish something here, we'll also start something here, definitely.
2: Okay. Who was most supportive to you in coming to this field?
3: My husband. My family was always there. This is my husband here, out here. Yeah, without his support, I couldn't have done it. Because, I mean, with the family, the kids, there was a lot of things to be taken care of. But he gave me full support. Every step of my life, he's given me support.
2: How do you benefit in this career?
1: Are you satisfied?
3: Yeah. Quite satisfied, because it gives a satisfying feeling that you're doing something for someone. It's not only that you're benefiting, you're benefiting somebody
1: else.
3: You're
1: satisfying the women as well as yourself.
3: Yeah, I'm satisfying myself also by feeling that I'm doing something.
1: Ma'am, the very name of your organization looks something different. What does
3: Gram
1: it mean?
3: Gram Shri Task. Gram Shri is, in Gujarati, Gram would mean a village. So basically, Gram Shri Trust would mean village trust. So basically, it's village. Because the village is the backward area in our country yet. So that has to come out. They have to be literate. They have to become self-independent, everything.
2: You provide education to children also?
3: Not exactly education. See, these kids, the kids of the ladies that they go to schools. They have the government schools out there. After the school activities we have, because normally what happens after the school, these kids are loitering around here or there. They get into bad habits of smoking, get into bad habits here, gambling, everything. I mean, all the bad habits that you can imagine can go. So after school activities we have, after the school they come to us. We have a place for them. So there first we teach them about cleanliness, because these kids overall, they've come from slums, village, and also they do not have that basic thing of cleanliness. So we teach them that. Then we teach them few prayers, get into the habit of praying every day morning before the meals, everything. And after that, we give them a little bit tuition if required from their whatever they need. And then we give them work also. We make cards. Everything related to paper is done by the kids. They can make cards. They can make wedding cards, Diwali cards. And then we have a few greeting cards done, scrapbooks done. Whatever can be done through papers. We do birthday parties, decoration also. Everything that can be done by the paper. So we do that. But again, the income that is in, we don't give it to the kids. Again, it's all deposited in their account, which is saved, which they cannot use it and can be used only for their further studies. Because right now the study is like free, but I think after a certain point, college and all, you have to pay a tuition fee. So for the future, we are saving out that money.
1: Yeah, you're helping them economically as well as morally, right?
3: Morally, yeah. So, you know, they also have that feel that they can do something in life. It's not that they can't. And utilizing their time purposely.
1: Yeah. Mostly they will be loitering.
3: Yeah, loitering around here and there. So at least they're doing something substantial.
1: The work that you do is very good, ma'am. Very nice. And it's to be appreciated.
3: It's not only me. It's the whole organization we are working.
1: You mean the organization.
2: You're coming all the way from Gujarat?
3: Before I got married here, I was in Ahmedabad before that.
2: Okay. How do you get into this field? You have to take any courses separately?
3: No, actually, I'm doing marketing and I have done my MBA in finance. So basically, it's quite done with the thing. I'm not into the designing sector. I'm taking care of the marketing part of their organization. So it's not

0: start.
1: Okay, if other students are willing to do this entrepreneurship, how would you help them to?
0: We can always guide them how we got into it and how do we start, how did we start it, and we can always let them know what has to be done.
2: Ma'am, you said that your husband was very supportive for your career. The women there, are they supported by their husbands? Are they let into work for them?
0: See, it depends from person to person. But now, when the women see, because, you know, the men out there, they earn, they blow it up here and there. So the women have to, after coming to us, they've learned a lot of things. So even they have a strong ground now. Initially, when they had come, it wasn't, they were like, okay, if our husbands don't allow, we won't do it. But now, as they see they're earning, they have done something to their life. The life has changed a lot. The living standards have changed. So even without the support, they do work. And they try to convince their husbands also and explain to them. So things are changing. Slowly, it's changing.
1: How do you balance your work life?
0: That's the family support that I have. I have my in-laws, so they have supported me a lot.
1: Do you have time to spend with your children?
0: I do. I do spend a lot of time, but my daughter's been very supportive. She's 7 years old. She's never cribbed about anything. She's always supported me. My son's too small, but then my family, my husband, everyone supported me. So when I'm not there, they are always there for the kids. So I never feel that back of my mind, I never have, left out my kids for this.
1: So what's the purpose you're here in Chennai now? Any business deals?
0: No, I got married and I shifted here. My family, my husband's family has been here for the past 40 years. Okay. They've been established here. So I'm living with them and now I've started this year.
1: What are the products you're dealing with? You said that quilt, right?
0: Quilts, yeah. These quilts are bed covers which are quilted. They serve double purpose. You can use them as bed covers as well as blankets also, because they are not that thick and Chennai doesn't have such a cold weather, so it can easily go without. That takes a lot of time. It takes nearly 45 days to make one thing, and we employ 20 people to make one quilt. So we give 20 people employment in one quilt. And after that, the piece which comes out.
1: What's the price of it?
0: It varies. It depends. The cotton one would be starting from 2,500, and the silk one starts from 4,000. It depends on how much work, what fabric, everything. It depends on that, how much it's gone in it.
1: In Gujarat, we heard bangles are very famous.
0: Yeah, we have all the silver jewelry, you know, from Gujarat, silver jewelry is really in. But we do not do the jewelry part. Okay. We are more into the handicraft and the apparels.
1: Paper jewelry, no.
0: You're
1: not doing
0: that.
1: Okay.
0: You asked what? Getting it here or exporting part. What are you talking?
2: Ma'am, can you tell us in detail about your other products other than quilt?
0: We have suits. So suits are made according to the trend that's going on. It's just that we use traditional work in that. Like we have...
3: This one.
0: I mean, this is the traditional work, but we've put it into a contemporary style. The fitting that's going on, the trend that's going on. Like right now, Anarkali is in. So our traditional work is done on Anarkali. Basic background is Anarkali, and on that we've done different ways of Anarkali embroidery. Then we have the kurtis for college going ladies. So I mean, they are the short ones, the way they like to wear in college. You need conservative ones, plus you want trendy thing. With that, we have little bit work on it. Basically everything that we'll have work on it in a contemporary style.
1: How do you market your products?
0: Retail unit. We have retail outlets, so we do it through that.
2: What is the strategy that you have for your marketing, ma'am?
0: Main strategy for any product would be, it has to be reasonably priced and appealing. So appealing to eyes. As soon as a person enters, it should attract. Something that you enter and attracts is the thing that you're going to buy. The first look should be very attractive.
1: If you're giving some products to some customers, if there is any damage, how will you accept it?
0: We'll take it back. Is our mistake, I mean, you know, if during production or transit it has been done and we didn't see and it's been sold, we take it back. But if because of some negligence on the customer part, then we do not accept it.
1: While doing exports?
0: Exports, we have a QC division, the quality control division, so it goes through that. Mm-hmm. So normally we do not have any problems. Till now we haven't had any regrets.
2: How about your production, ma'am? Is it demand-based or you produce and you sell your products?
0: If we produce, it cannot be demand-based because ladies come to us with work, we have to give them work. We cannot say we do not. That's why we try to market it. The more turnover we get, the more work we can give the ladies. So we just keep producing and we have to keep selling also. So both of it has to go simultaneously.
1: How do you catch your customers?
0: Retail outlet,
1: like that.
0: Advertising.
1: Okay, you do advertisement.
0: Basically, it's more word of mouth than advertising. As it is in this thing, it works more on that.
1: Any other expense spend?
0: Nothing much, I would say.
1: How do you get your raw materials?
0: It's all procured locally out there. We have volunteers doing that
2: in Gujarat.
0: It's not only locally, it's all over India. They procure the material because material is not that it has to be something. It's whatever's new and whatever's looks nice and trendy, different. We just
2: ma'am, we are students. We are going to start up with a career, so we are very new to this field also. As you have started it, we want to know how about we should go in financially doing
0: See,
2: this.
0: See, for this, we've used up our savings. But normally, banks is very lenient towards ladies nowadays. Mm-hmm. For starting up smaller units and all, they give up loans. So to get loans is not so difficult now with the banks. So we can always go through that and start it up.
2: Ma'am, if we could ask, what was your investment?
0: Around 5 lakhs in this. Yeah, that's how actually it would be better to do this. See, I knew about the products, so we've invested on the store and everything. Initially, what you can do is you can identify the product, keep it at home, show it around to people, get the feedback, get a survey. You know, basically, you'll have to do a survey before starting anything. You just can't jump on survey. So, and you for this, basically for these products, we have a lot of exhibitions happening. So you can take part in those exhibitions, you keep your product, you see how the feedback is, and then take your decision how to go about it.
1: Ma'am, if you're willing to start a trust here in Chennai?
0: Yeah, as I told you, I mean, we have 7 to 20 people working in core without drawing any salary. They're all voluntary workers. So if you can get something here like that, we definitely would like
1: to. If you have a chance, you can do it.
0: Yeah.
1: If we college students come together to...
0: Sure. We definitely can work out something.
2: Ma'am, what is your future plan?
0: To expand, as everyone has. To expand, to get more ladies into our thing, to get them out of it.
1: Right now, you have business is doing only in Gujarat, right?
0: Gujarat, I mean, we've expanded, no? We do exports. We're giving out to other outlets in India.
1: Where are the other branches? You have any?
0: No, we do not have any more franchisee.
1: Okay.
0: It's to other shops that we give.
1: Okay.
0: So this is the first franchisee out of Gujarat that we have.
2: Ma'am, what would you wish to say to somebody or to the budding entrepreneurs that like us?
0: Determination. That's what you need. Everything else just follows. You should be determined that you have to do it and you want to do it. And you can do it.
2: That's nice.
1: Okay, if you are... To start a business like this, what we should do first? How to approach?
0: First,
1: to
0: identify your product.
1: Okay.
0: What product do you want to do? And then do a survey.
1: Okay.
0: And then everything just comes. You'll know the next step by yourself, how you go about it.
1: Your product satisfy every age, right? Every age groups.
0: Yeah, from teenagers, it can start.
1: What's your turnover, ma'am? After joining in this business, what's your turnover? How do you earn?
0: We've just started. I mean, you know, we're just 3 months old right now here. So
1: during these 3 months, how do you...
0: The feedback's been quite good. People like it, the work, and basic the motive behind it, the concept behind it. So I've got a very favorable feedback till now.
1: Okay.
0: So it's nice to know that people still appreciate all this.
1: Ma'am, thanks for sparing your time in MOP Community Radio. Thanks very much. I wish you best of luck for your future plans.
0: Thank you so much. And best of luck.
2: Thank you for your tips, ma'am.
0: Thank you.

0: அடிக்காதீங்க, அடிக்காதீங்க, என்ன விட்டுடுங்க, அடிக்காதீங்க, அடிக்காதீங்க. எங்க அப்பா இருக்கிற பைசா எல்லாம் தந்துட்டாரு, சொத்தே எழுதி தந்துட்டாரு. இதுக்கு மேல என்கிட்ட ஒண்ணும் இல்லை, என்ன விட்டுடுங்க.
1: This is the plight of a regular Indian woman today. Domestic violence often happens in India as a result of dowry demands. Dowry payments are another manifestation of the patriarchal structure in India. There are strong links between domestic violence and dowry today. A cultural practice deeply rooted in many Indian communities, where the money, goods, and property the woman's family brings to a marriage has now become under the ownership of her husband. This practice continues even today in India, although banned by law since 1961. And in recent years, dowry amounts have risen dramatically. There is widespread hesitancy among most Indian women who experience domestic violence due to dowry to report or prosecute against such crimes.
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1: Why are you crying, Mariam?
2: I don't know what to do. I don't know where can I get the fee for my studies.
1: Such a simple problem.
2: Simple? You said simple? This is about my studies. My whole future depends on it.
1: Yeah, my friend. It's a simple problem.
2: What? What are you talking about?
1: Didn't you know banks provide educational loan for young people like us? I'm also studying on my educational loan only.
2: What? I can get an educational loan?
1: Yes, you can.
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2: 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Goals are visualization and manifestation. I'll make it simpler. Goals are a powerful process of vision of your future and motivating yourself to put it into reality. For example, you want to be a dancer. Then what are you going to do? The first step is you'll join a dancing school. Then after that, you will conduct shows in and around your schools, colleges, and then further a national competition, an international competition. Then you are the one of the best. The proceedings are a short-term and a long-term goal. And then you will proceed to the last, which is your dream, your goal, your destination.
1: So what do you mean by long-term and short-term goals?
2: Yeah, before that, I would just like to tell you, goals always should be motivating. They should not be dry. Like, motivating in the sense, it should give you energy from inside. I want to be a dancer means it's not just, okay, I'll just get into some school and I'll start dancing and regular practice and so on. But I should have the passion for it. And that will lead me to my goal. And goals should be smart. Smart in the sense, S-M-A-R-T. Smart is, S stands for specific. Your goals should be specific in any direction, wherever they are, whatever they are. You want to be a dancer, it should be a dancer. You can't say a choreographer or a singer later. Maybe it's in the same field, but a dancer is a dancer. You have to be specific to it. You may join engineering, you'll take mechanical, and then suddenly you have a love for aeronautic engineering. That's not your goal. It should be like motivating and plus the passion. So never ever think of two goals at a time, which you want, like your mind gets confused and you don't pick up the right path. The next is M. M is measurable. A goal should be measurable. Means it should bring out good results. What you want, not a result which others will think. What you want out of that goal achieved should be this. It should be like a result which I wanted from it. And the next is attainable. You can't think goals which are impossible. Don't ever think of such things which is not possible on this earth. But nowadays, I think everything is possible. But stick to your mind, stick to your energy level, stick to your surroundings and environments. These all factors do affect when thinking of goals. Next one is relevant. R stands for relevant. How much are you going to get back from the goal? You will achieve a goal. Then what will you get back from it? See, after you become an engineer, you'll definitely go into a nice good company. You'll be earning a good amount of salary. And then the salary will count. So from the beginning, when you set up a goal, it should be relevant that what you're going to get back from it. And the last is a time bound. You can't have a goal till 60 years. Till you be 60 years, you might achieve, you might not achieve. That's not a goal. It's in no way a goal. It may be your dream, but not a goal. So it has to be a time bound. Time bound in the sense within 5 years, you're going to join a company. You'll be earning an income to your family. You'll be a source of income to your family. You'll be settled. And then you'll have further steps to take. I think these are goals which really have to be taken and understood by the youngsters, the people around here. So, and to become a great and successful human being.
1: ரொம்ப அழகா சொன்னாங்க நம்ம கிட்ட. அந்த ஸ்மார்ட், அந்த வேர்டுக்கு பின்னாடி இவ்வளவு மீனிங் இருக்கான்னு இப்பதான் தெரியுது. மேடம், கேன் யூ லைக் tell us like more about what are these short-term and long-term goals. What do you mean by like short-term and long-term?
2: Yeah, definitely. Long-term goals, a long time. As the word reveals, it's a long time goal. But then long time doesn't mean, again, I would say it should be a time bound. And then it should not be that you get bored out of it. Maybe it's a long term thing, but it should not frustrate you. It should not irritate you after a long time. Okay. It should have a time bound. So in a long time goal, also, you have to take care of few points.
1: Okay.
2: Like career.
1: Mm.
2: You want to be an MD.
1: Mm.
2: MD in whichever field you are. What would you do first? Become a manager? To become a manager, again, you have to have a degree.
1: Mm.
2: To have a degree, you have obviously study in your colleges and as an outstanding student.
1: Yeah.
2: And then again, in college, you have to build up your leadership qualities, communication skills. These all starts from today.
1: Okay.
2: So whatever the goal is, a long time goal, it may be, but everything starts from today. So career. And the next thing is finance. How much are you going to invest in your goal?
1: Mm.
2: And the next, after that, obviously you will get the returns. So it should be double the amount. You can't think how much you've invested, you'll get that much. I don't think anyone would do such a thing.
1: Mm.
2: Like how much you're going to invest, you're not going to get the same thing again. You have to find it doubled. Third one is education. Of course, this is a very high, and I would really emphasize on this point, that education only will give you a very better goal and to achieve it in a better way.
1: Mm.
2: Family support. Of course, without a family support and without the kith and kin around you supporting you, there's no ways you can achieve your long-term goals.
1: Mm.
2: You have to please everyone. You have to take care of relations in every time.
1: Mm.
2: So that you can achieve it physically and mentally and emotionally well. Otherwise, when you get these things get distracted in your life, okay, the long-term goal is again a big question.
1: Mm.
2: Will I not? And the next thing is your physical well-being.
1: Mm-mm-mm.
2: You should be physically fit. Otherwise, what will happen? You'll end up in hospitals. You're in the hands of the doctors.
1: Mm.
2: Every time going for a regular checkup. These things won't lead you to the goal. Maybe it's a long-term goal. But still, you have to take care of these things again in life, whether it's a short-term or a long-term goal. Attitude. Nowadays, people have lots of attitude towards everything and anything. Even to your parents, you have attitude. Even to our children, we have attitude.
1: Mm.
2: Teachers, students, anywhere, any relation, you've got attitudes.
1: Mm-hmm.
2: When that word ego comes in, everything is demolished. So please take care that your attitude is as simple, because you have a goal in your life to achieve. And that is the biggest thing in your life, not these small things which should affect you. Short-term goals, as you all college guys usually have this. I'm doing a 6 months course. That is a short-term goal. You'll achieve that. But that will help you again in your long-term goal.
1: Okay.
2: You're doing a MD. You're doing a computer course today. You're doing all those Windows and what all you have in computers. You're mastering them. That will again give you a qualification. And in your hand, you'll have a plus point.
1: Mm.
2: So that will help you again in your long-term goal. 6 months plan, 1 year plan.
1: Mm.
2: And I would insist day-to-day plans. What usually we youngsters and we ladies also do is we postpone everything.
1: Mm.
2: Tomorrow. No, not now. I don't have a mood. I'm not in a mood to do this. No, I'm not enjoying this. These words are so simple and so fast that each and everything goes out. Again, it's getting postponed.
1: Mm.
2: So it's better you do everything and you should stick to your plan. Today I have my plans. I have to do it by hook or crook.
1: Mm.
2: Exercising. Usually, we leave this at a random. Today, if I exercise, it's okay. Not tomorrow. Fine, I'll do it day after tomorrow. No, that's not a big deal. Then you're not sticking on to your small goals.
1: Mm-hmm.
2: How will you stick to your big goals? Definitely, you have to be like, I should, and I will. That is what it should be in you when you want to achieve a small goal or a big goal. So exercising should not be done like, okay, I've done it today. Tomorrow it's okay. I may have burger and pizzas. I won't do it tomorrow. No, no ways. You have to stick to what you have listed down in your today list.
1: So our goal nirunda daily nama ஒரு பிளான் மாதிரி நம்மளுக்கு வச்சுக்கணும். டெய்லி இந்ததான் நான் பண்ண போறேன், எல்லாமே ஃபியூச்சர்ல நம்மளுக்கு ஹெல்ப் ஆகும்னு நினைச்சிட்டு நம்ம பண்ணணும். மேடம், இன்னொரு கேள்வி என்னன்னா, இப்போ ஒரு வேளை நம்மளுக்கு நம்ம கோல்ஸ் அச்சீவ் பண்ண முடியலன்னா ஹவு டு வி டேக்கிள் இட்? லைக் பீப்புள் கெட் டிப்ரெஸ்ட், தே ஆர் நாட் ஏபிள் டு திங்க் ஆஃப் வாட் தே ஆல்ரெடி ஹாவ். So how do they come over it and think of what they already have?
2: See, I'll can answer you this by giving an example.
1: Mm-mm-mm.
2: Few days before, I'd taken my child to an orphanage because it was his birthday.
1: Mm-mm-mm.
2: I just wanted to distribute sweets. My child, who's 14 years old now, studying in the 10th, he started crying.
1: Mm-mm-mm.
2: I came back home and I asked him, what was the problem?
1: Mm-mm.
2: He said, Mama, today I have everything in life. You're giving me everything in life. But still, when I see those children there, I think I'm better off. It's the same thing everywhere. God will give you at the right time, the right thing, and what you really deserve. Means you have worked for it, you will deserve it.
1: Hmm.
2: So always have that in your mind, that today's goal, okay, fine, you might have not achieved it. But don't go into such things and throw tantrums and spoil your own life and others' life surrounding you, that it will create a misery for each one around you. Instead, have that good willpower. Start again. Starting again every day as a new day will be the best solution for that problem. You should have a wide scope of mind, thinking, okay, fine, God has given me another chance. I'll start again afresh. Okay, that was a lesson for me. That was a teaching for me that I should have understood before. Okay, I've understood it today. Maybe I'll start again tomorrow with a new thing and I will succeed. That should be.

0: ஸோ கண்டிப்பா ஒரு கோல் அச்சீவ் பண்ணோம்னா நீங்க மட்டும் காரணமா இருக்க முடியாது. கண்டிப்பா உங்களோட பேரண்ட்ஸ், உங்க ஃப்ரெண்ட்ஸ் எல்லாரும் உங்களுக்கு இருக்காங்கன்னு நினைச்சிட்டு உங்களுக்கு என்ன பிரச்சனை இருந்தாலும் யூ கேன் கோ அண்ட் அப்ரோச் தேம். ஐம் ஷுர் தேல் பி ஏபிள் டு ஹெல்ப் யூ வித் ஆல் தோஸ் திங்ஸ் மேம். அண்ட் ஒன் மோர் திங், லைக் ஐ ஹாவ் அ நேபர், ஷீ இஸ் லைக் 30-year-old. 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She's almost earning 1 lakh per month. But like, she's not married. But அவங்களுக்கு இவ்வளோ நாளா நான் சம்பாதிக்கணும், தட் வாஸ் அ கோல், தட் வாஸ் அ ஒன்லி கோல், நான் சம்பாதிக்கணும், இந்த மாதிரி நான் இந்த கார் வாங்கணும், அது அது வாங்கணும். பட் ஒரு ஏஜுக்கு அப்புறம் அவங்க ஷி ஃபர்காட் ஹர் பர்சனல் லைஃப், இந்த மாதிரி கல்யாணம் அதெல்லாம் மறந்துட்டு இப்ப வென் ஷி வாண்ட்ஸ் டு கெட் மேரிட் லைக்
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0: Becoming very difficult for her. Yeah. So in the madri, how do people balance between their personal life and their profession?
1: Definitely, this today's world is a world of technology, career oriented life. We definitely have to think about our goals, our achievements, our dreams. These are all necessary. Without money, I don't think anything is possible today in today's life. But money is there. But you have other emotions also, which should be taken care. I think that lady should have taken care of her emotion right before. Mm-mm. When she had started setting her goals, she should have thought, like, I give this much time for my goal, means I have to allot a time for my own self, for my family, and the other things like marriage, children, and obviously any other thing which has importance in our life. I don't think nowadays youngsters are like that. Maybe she's 30, as you've already said. So maybe she had some problems of her own which have distracted her. But nowadays youngsters are very careful in doing this. They balance their lives properly. They have each time allotted. Like morning is allotted for exercises. Mm-hmm. And 9 to 5, again for your jobs. Evenings you see anyone, they are out. Nowadays family has its own importance. Because we've seen other negative things are happening around. Mm-hmm. People have become conscious again that shouldn't happen to me, not to my family. So I think we are getting aware about such things, and I think this will not be a great problem in the future because we all know how to balance our lives very well.
0: So epome or goal நினைக்கும் போது நம்மளோட ஃபேமிலியை நினைக்கணும், பிகாஸ் தே ஹவ் ஆல்வேஸ் பீன் தேர் வித் அஸ் த்ரூ அவுட். ஸோ எது பண்ணாலும் அவங்கள நினைக்கணும் நம்ம. ஸோ மேம், வாட் டு யூ வாண்ட் டு டெல் தி லிசனர்ஸ், லைக் டு யூ ஹாவ் எனி டிப்ஸ் ஃபார் தெம், லைக் ஹவு டு திங்க் பாசிட்டிவ் அபவுட் கோயிங் அபவுட் தேர் கோல்ஸ் அண்ட் ஹவு டு லைக் அச்சீவ் இட் ஆர் ஆஃப்டர் அச்சீவிங் இட்?
1: 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She's just a girl from Haryana who did her BE and just to US.
0: Mm.
1: And wonders, she's always created history in her life. It's just her willpower that was shown in her life. If she can do it, even I can do it. That should be the thinking of each one of us today. If that person has the ability and capability of doing such things, surely even I am. Because God has gifted each one of us with similar things. But it is only that when we bring it out that the world will know it. Next thing is, don't leave everything to luck. You do your work, God will do his work. God, which God can do, you cannot do. And what you do, God won't do. Even if he can, he won't do it.
0: Mm.
1: So only thing is, you have to do your part. You have to put into your bread. The jam will come along with it.
0: Okay.
1: So you don't have to worry about the jam. Just mm-hmm. think about your bread, how you're going to make it.
0: Mm-mm.
1: And passion and excellence should be there in life.
0: Mm-hmm.
1: If you don't have that passion, say early morning you get up, I am going to do it. Then you can't achieve anything, I suppose. And excellence, my God, that's two words like this you can
0: mm-hmm.
1: put it. It's really like you should be a perfectionist.
0: Mm-hmm.
1: You should have that much. There's a saying which goes that where there is an explanation, there's no excellence.
0: Mm-hmm.
1: And where there is excellence, you don't need explanations.
0: Okay.
1: So I think every one of us should follow that rule
0: mm-hmm.
1: and give our best to life, because we are taking so much from others' lives,
0: mm-hmm.
1: from the universe, from God.
0: Mm-hmm.
1: We should return back everything in how much ever possible it is. So I think, and the other thing is, after achieving,
0: mm-hmm.
1: usually we don't do this.
0: Mm.

0: I think it's not in our culture, Indian culture, that we celebrate.
1: Okay.
0: Only the festivals, which is on the calendar.
1: Mm.
0: It starts from Sankranti, it ends up to Christmas. The dates which are put up in the calendar, you celebrate, you enjoy, you finish it up.
1: Mm.
0: But small things in your life have happened. How do you celebrate that? You've achieved a small goal. Maybe today I've come to MOP college
1: mm.
0: and I'm just speaking. And today home, I'm going to enjoy with a beautiful two scoops of ice cream. Definitely. I'm a person who'll enjoy even the smallest thing. Mm. I go give a speech somewhere. I come back and I just make a nice pudding for my family. I enjoy it
1: mm.
0: because I've done something good. I've done something for 10 lives. That is the way you should celebrate. And this thing, I think, we are not used to it.
1: Mm.
0: Celebrations for small things. So I think that is one way. And then when you've achieved things, you should observe the improvement from where you started and where you've ended up.
1: Mm.
0: You should have a knowledge what I was, what I am. So that then the lady which you said, that problem won't arise.
1: Mm.
0: Because you know where you were and what you are doing now, you'll be having a great knowledge about your own self.
1: Mm.
0: So you know what time it is, what I should do now.
1: Mm.
0: Yeah, this is, I'm 25, I should get married.
1: Mm.
0: You should have a clean observation on your own self.
1: Mm.
0: So that will help you not to lead into any other problems, psychological problems which are coming out daily. These problems won't arise. And last but not the least, reward yourself completely. Definitely, we don't do this thing. You don't buy a good dress when you have just, you get a best students award in your college.
1: Mm-mm.
0: How do you celebrate? You go home, you tell everyone, maybe your mama, papa gives you a gift. That's it. But how do you reward yourself back?
1: Mm.
0: Best way is I do is I stand in front of the mirror. I tap myself. Yeah, I'm the best. Just say that few words. That will give you energy into you. It will give you a confidence level rises.
1: Mm.
0: So that in future, you'll be doing more things, bright, helpful and good things. And definitely, it will be successful.
1: Okay.
0: And after that, again, start a goal for your life.
1: The next goal.
0: Next goal.
1: So where there's a will, there's definitely a way. That's what ma'am proved us now. So when you achieve something, it's time for you to celebrate. Next time, whatever, even if it's a small thing, you still can celebrate it like all the other festivals. Thank you so much, madam, for joining us.
0: Thank you.
1: Thank you.
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10: Presenting her story.
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10: Presenting her story.

0: fact, the bus services are well coordinated with the train arrival in Guwahati. Last but definitely not the least, one of the best ways to reach Shillong is by road. The National Highway 40 is an all-weather road. Shillong is well connected by a network of roads with all important cities in the neighboring states and major cities in the country. Once you have reached Shillong, the next thing you look for is accommodation. And you don't have to worry even about that, because Shillong has excellent accommodation facility for all economic groups. The most preferred would be the first-class hotels, which can cost you around 3,000 and 5,000. These have all facilities and amenities, and these hotels are celebrated for their strategic location and distinct hospitality. Few hotels belonging to this category would be Pinewood, which in fact offers well-furnished wooden cottages, Hotel Orchard, and Hotel Polo Towers. If you're traveling with a bigger group and you are looking for a comfortable yet economical option, you have a wide range of guest houses to choose from. And this will cost you close to 3,000 and 4,500 for a guest house which can accommodate close to 6 people. Some popular ones are Summit Guest House and Pine Grove Guest House. But my favorite choice of accommodation would be in inns run by Meghalayan families. Staying here will help you to relish their cuisine, experience their culture and tradition. This type of accommodation won't cost you much and the prices keep changing from time to time. Some good inns are Traveler's Nest and Sanctum B&B. Now that traveling and accommodation has been taken care of, we come to the most important part of our segment. What is there to see in Khasi Hills? Well, Khasi Hills is a tourist paradise and there are many picturesque places to visit. And I'm going to name 10 places that you have to visit in Khasi Hills. First is Smith. It's just 17 kilometers and it's to the south of Shillong. It's a traditional seat of Khasi culture. The Nongkrum dance is performed in Smith during November. Close by in Nongkrum village, there is one traditional house which is 100 years old. Then we have Molong. It is one of the most remarkable features of the Khasi Hills are the sacred forests, which have been preserved by traditional religious sanction since the ancient days. One of the most famous sacred forests is the Molong Sacred Forest, which is about 25 kilometers from Shillong. The sacred grove has an amazing life forms of plants, flowering trees, orchids, and butterflies, an ideal destination for nature lovers. The humus-covered ground likewise harbor myriad varieties of plant life, many of which are found nowhere else. The sacred groves here are virtually nature's own museum. Sohra. Sohra is also previously known as Chirapunji. I'm sure you'd have read about this place in your geography lesson. And it's set upon a plateau on the southern slopes of the state. Sohra is dotted with waterfalls, swift-flowing rivers and streams. It's the world's wettest place and it's popular for its living root bridges. These bridges aren't built but grown using roots of variety of rubber trees. Next, we have the Lake Sknew. It's just 15 kilometers further from Sohra and there is a holiday resort run by a private party. The resort offers visitors treks around the picturesque hills, spring bath, the thrills of caving and many forms of excitement. Close to the resort, there is a living root bridge across a torrential stream that any visitor would love to see. Monstrum is a place where nature-loving people frequently visit, wherein they take pleasures in steep sliding slopes, the fresh air, the rolling green mountains, and the deafening but beautiful waterfalls. In Monstrum, there is also a cave which is called the Monstrum Cave. It is one of the well-known caves in Meghalaya. The cave, due to the years of weathering and due to dripping of mineralized solution and deposition of calcium carbonate, has given rise to some magnificent stalagmites. Next, we have the Melong village. Not only it is an amazing tourist place, but it's also the people of this village have set a great example by keeping their village extra clean and making it the cleanest place in our country. Apart from that, there is 10% literacy in this place. It also offers many interesting sites such as the Living Root Bridge and another strange natural phenomena of a boulder balancing on another rock. Houses constructed here are with bamboo and thatch are quite comfortable. Melong is an artist's delight and a sort of a getaway for creative writers and poets. Umiam Lake. It is just 15 kilometers away from Shillong and it's one of the biggest artificial lake. If you're interested in water sports, you have to visit this place because its water sports complex provides a choice of rowboats, paddle boats, cruise boats, sailing boats and water scooters and speed boats. This is a very popular place for picnic, fishing and water sport. Jakrim. Jakrim is located 64 kilometers from Shillong on the Shillong-Markrath Road. It is famous for its hot springs of sulfur water, which is believed to have curative medical properties. Jakrim has now developed as a potential health resort. People from all parts of the region throng here to take a dip in the hot spring. Bathing compartments are also available in and around the spring for use to public. Nongkum Island. It is the biggest river island in Meghalaya and the second biggest river island in Asia. It's located about 14 kilometers from the Nongstoin, the district headquarters of west of Khasi Hills. It's 20 to 25 kilometers in area. Traveling on foot from the Nongstoin through three villages, it takes about 2.5 hours to reach the island. There's a wooden bridge over the Vian Falls to enter the island. The island is covered by two rivers. Within the island, there are big trees and areas of grassland and natural playgrounds suitable for playing football and golf and even for landing a helicopter. There are plenty of fishing pools, especially near the sandy shore, to make it a perfect laid-back picnic destination for the entire family. Khasi Hills will definitely be a feast for your ears. But don't forget to pamper your taste buds by trying the local cuisine, which is heavily tilted in flavor of meat, particularly pork. Jhado, a spicy dish of rice and pork, is eaten almost any time. Besides the local pork delicacies cooked in Khasi style, Shillong is also the mecca of authentic Chinese food. Khyat, the local brew made from rice, adds zing to all the local celebrations. You can taste it at any of the bars spread all over Shillong. Well, that's all I have for you on Khasi Hills, but we have a special guest who'll share with us her personal experience and also tell us about the various places to be visited in the Shillong city.
1: We boarded Guwahati flight from Netaji Subhash Chandra Bose Airport in Kolkata, and we reached Guwahati say in an hour, and then from Guwahati we hired a car to Shillong. It is about a 4.5 hour journey, and you'll probably need to stay in at Nongpo for lunch and refreshments.
0: So Priyanka, how was the lunch at Nongpo?
1: Nongpo is a very good place for lunch and refreshments. You get very nice North Indian, Northeastern cuisine. It's a little bland and it's not very spicy, but it's very healthy. And the other thing is, if you miss Nongpo, you don't get decent food anywhere else. So you'll have to probably stay at Nongpo for lunch.
0: Okay. So after Nongpo, where did you head to?
1: And then after Nongpo, we traveled to Shillong, which is about 2 hours from there. By the time we reached, it was afternoon and it started raining, and the view was amazing, I must say. And then from there, we reached the guest house, which is the White Orchard Shillong at Upper Loshmere.
0: So Priyanka, could you tell us about few places in Shillong which are must visit for our listeners?
1: There are a lot of really nice places in Shillong which everyone must visit. First is the Shillong Peak, which is like the highest point in the state. And in the evening, if you go to Shillong Peak, the city lights appear as brilliant star lights, and it looks very nice. So that is a must visit place. And then there's also Chirapunji, which almost everybody in India knows about. Its local name is actually Sohra. So if you see people talking about Sohra, it's probably Chirapunji. And it is called the rainiest rain belt in the world, and it's about 1,300 meters from sea level. So this place has amazing limestone caves and orange honey caves and all that. And then you have this Presbyterian church, which is also an establishment of Ramakrishna Mission. So Chirapunji also, I must say, is a very good visiting place. And the advantage of going to Chirapunji is that it has amazing roadways connecting to it. So you can even like go on motorbikes and with friends and all that. And then the third place is Ward's Lake. It is in the heart of the city, so you can see Ward's Lake from almost anywhere around the city. And it's a very celebrated centenary area, and it's a fun place to be. And then we had gone to golf course, and the surprising thing about the golf course is that it's the third oldest golf course in India. It was set up in about 1889 during the British time, and they call it the Glen Eagle of the East. So this golf course area is also a must visit place. And then an amazing falls to visit is the Elephant Falls, which was about 12 kilometers from the city. It has a lot of fern covered rocks and all that. You can probably not take bath there because it's very cold out there.
0: So Priyanka, could you tell us about Mae Long? I heard it's a very nice place to visit.
1: Yes, although it's a little far away from Shillong, which is about 86 kilometers from Shillong and 20 kilometers before India and Bangladesh border, it's a very nice place to visit. If you're going as far as Shillong, going to Mae Long is a very wise idea. It is called the cleanest village in India, and you can actually see that there because the city is absolutely clean. And then you get amazing food there. Their local cuisine is brilliant, and you see a lot of root tree bridges, and then you can see a sky view of Bangladesh, which otherwise you would not be able to. So Mae Long is a must visit place.
0: Sounds very beautiful. Could you tell us also about the Don Bosco Museum there?
1: Yes, Don Bosco Museum, we visited on the fourth day, and it has about 17 galleries, and it showcases lifestyles and characteristics and features and cultural aspects of about 7 different states of the Northeast, which is like a cultural treat for us. And the other speciality is that the museum houses about 10,000 books about in and around the Northeastern region. And it has 7 floors, and the top floor of the museum is like a view of Shillong. So it's not just a museum to read books and learn about the cultural aspects of Shillong, but also an amazing view of the city itself.
0: Okay, thanks for being with us, Priyanka, and sharing your experience. Thank you.
1: Thank you.
2: Silver sparkling white sand dipping into the clear sea. Schools of fish playing amidst brilliant coral reefs. Tucked away between swaying palms are rustic huts in which peace of mind is the main quotient. Inaccessible except by water, miles from what we know as civilization, Kadmath has no satellite signals, which means no cell phones or television. Does anyone need any more reasons to visit? Yes, welcome back to your Travelogue show on 107.8 MOPCRS FM with me, Priyanka, who is going to introduce you to an unexplored place in India, and I will also be talking a little bit about their culture, tradition, natives, and so on. For all of you who have just tuned in, I was talking about the Kadmath Islands, a beautiful place on the west coast of the Indian Peninsula. Kadmath, being one of the few islets of Lakshadweep Archipelago, which is open to visitors, is very, very tiny. Just 8 kilometers long and 550 meters wide at its broadest point. Created by the action of corals on mountains submerged under the Arabian Sea, the Emerald Isles of Lakshadweep are part of the same range that further extends to form Maldives. Kadmath is the only island that has lagoons on both eastern and western sides, making it an ideal place for sunbathing and diving. The prime attractions of this little island lie under the pristine waters, where vast meadows of green grass frame a bold extravaganza of color and form. An astonishing variety of living creatures coexist in an elaborate and beautiful tapestry of interaction and interdependence. Because of their protected status, Lakshadweep's reefs are among the least explored in the world. And the wealth of coral formations attracts not only explorers, but also an amazing variety of tropical marine life, ranging from tiny transparent jellyfish that change shape continuously to the mighty sharks. Can you believe that? So basically, all of you who like water and water sports like snorkeling, diving, or maybe just like to chill and laze out on the beach, Kadmath Islands is the place to be. But make sure you carry your swimwear, flip-flops, a pair of sunglasses, and loads of sunblock. Winter is one of the best seasons to visit this beautiful and splendid place. At this time, the ocean is magic. The plankton in the water causes phosphorescence, which glitters like fairy lights and give the impressions of stars spread under one's feet. Days are beautiful, and you can have your fill of snorkeling, kayaking, swimming, water skiing, sailing, windsurfing, and even fishing. In the silent world of sun-washed oceans, you will experience some of the most exciting undersea adventures in India. And now, all you romantic people, I hope you are listening to this because this point was just for you. Well, I have always felt that there's something very elemental about the ocean. It's the cradle of all life and represents both the most powerful and gentlest aspects of nature. You have to abandon all excess baggage, your ego, your sense of power, your status, your money, your ambition, your vision.

0: greed, hunger, and all fears before you can go underwater and feel ecstatic. It's like being in the womb of the most powerful force of Earth, where you have no control over your surroundings. Yet, it's also a land where things are never static. Even the silvery white sandbanks are perpetually shifting with the action of the tides and currents. So basically, every time you visit, you never know what shape you find it in. Now, we are moving on to the other aspects of Kadamat. It is located 407 kilometers from Kochi. The easiest way to get there would be to take a flight from Kochi to Agati and then a boat ride, which approximately takes 4 hours to reach Kadamat. Of course, you don't need a visa, but the issuance of an entry permit with supporting manifest, that is an itinerary report, is characterized by intense activity and confusion in terms of ferry schedule, and not to mention the unusual reservations by authority. And the most important thing, all of you who are planning to go on an extended stay or long stay are requested to reserve accommodation for at least 3 to 4 months before their travel date. Resort is operational only 7 months in a year, between 1st October and 15th of May. Okay, now coming back to the Kadamat, I'm going to enlighten you on the culture and tradition of this island, which maintains an identity that is actually still tradition-bound. Its culture has evolved from being linked to the sea. The local community is entirely Muslim and primarily fisher folk. Other religions followed are mostly Christianity and Hinduism. Coconut and fish still dominate the conservation. An interesting thing about this tiny island is that even they have a hierarchy which comprises of Aminidivis, Koyas, Malmis and Melacheris. Majority of the population follows Islam, but there are other ethnic groups that inhabit the islands as well. The Aminidivis are believed to have been the first people that inhabited Lakshadweep Islands. The Koyas are generally landowners, with the Malmis working under them, while the Melacheris are the main labor community on the islands, with their primary profession involving gathering of nuts from coconut trees. The main languages spoken on the Lakshadweep Islands are Malayalam and Mal. Other languages that are locally spoken include Hindi, English, Tamil, Urdu, Oriya and Bengali. So all of you who don't like going to places where communicating is a problem, let me tell you, most locals here, like I just said, know English and Tamil. Islam majorly influences the culture of the people of Lakshadweep. Owing to its proximity to Kerala, a lot of the culture here is very similar to that of the people of Kerala. You can get a real taste of the culture of the people here during festivals, when the best of music can be heard and tribal dances seen. Open up. Parichikali dance, Lava dance and Kolkali dance are the most famous dance forms here. Handcraft items are made of shells, coir and oysters that are famous here. The people of the Aminidivi tribe are well known for their handicraft skills. Handicraft items have got a tremendous boost with the growth of the tourism industry in Lakshadweep. Coming to my favorite part of the Kadamat, besides the underwater diving, is the food. Yes, the Kadamat Island surprisingly offers a variety of cuisines. The main cuisine here centers on seafood, but don't worry, all you vegetarians out there, because there's plenty of food. Do we need to tell our listeners to carry food from home, or that's not going to be necessary?
1: Well, it's a bad news for drinking folks. Alcohol is strictly prohibited in this island.
0: Well, I just informed the listeners about this, and I think most of the youngsters who like partying would have rejected Kadamat because of this.
1: Yeah, I'm sure they did. But not to worry, you can try some luck and get some early morning toddy, which is coconut liquor.
0: Coconut liquor? That's weird.
1: Yeah, I know. Trust me, it tastes amazing and is really refreshing. You need to step out in the island early in the morning and look out for toddy maker climbing some coconut tree. And the food served at the resort is average compared to Agati. But it's not really bad. Best thing I liked was a good complete breakfast. And my suggestion is to request for spicy local fish curry with rice cooked with coconut milk. It's really like fireworks. Do have a running water tap next to you.
0: You just said that the food is better than Agati, which means you visited Agati as well, right?
1: Yes, I did. In fact, this is a tip to all the listeners. Please don't make the mistake I made. I assumed that the accommodation at Kadamat would be terrible. So I booked only 3 days in Kadamat and one last night in Agati. But the Agati resort was a sheer waste of 10,000. In fact, it would have been much better if you could have stayed for 2 extra nights in Kadamat itself.
0: Oh my god. Okay, I was really unaware about this point. So listeners, if you are thinking of Agati, Please cross it off your list.
1: And Agati charges for anything and everything. As in activities like kayaking, guided snorkeling, the snorkeling kit, glass bottom boat trip, local sightseeing and local folk dancing night were inclusive in the room tariff we paid in Kadmat.
0: Okay, so listeners, I stand corrected. Agati is definitely off the list. It's a rip-off, so blindly cross it off. And next, I wanted to ask you about the hospitality of the hotel staff. I mean, how was it?
1: The staff was really friendly and cheerful. Everything I asked for was fulfilled with a smile. Even the room service was good. And the language they spoke were English, Hindi and Tamil. But seriously, they were really helpful and flexible. Just for me, they rescheduled the folk dancing and the late night barbecue by one day advance as we were leaving the next day.
0: So the hospitality gets full marks. And could you relate to us your experience of the underwater activities?
1: A must do according to me is snorkeling. We had an excellent snorkeling guide, that's Mr. Ali, who's a Lakshadweep national level swimmer, who took us into some deep lagoons and showed some amazing aquatic life around the coral reefs. Point to be noted that I'm no swimmer and yet it was easy. You don't have to be a swimmer. It is completely a different world out there. You find colorful fishes like clownfish, parrot, surgeon fish, butterfly fish around the coral reef. Unfortunately, most of corals were bleached by the El Nino effect. But there were few fresh corals growing out on the dead reefs. Well, if you're lucky, you might catch up with some turtles and stingray. Well, as in for scuba diving, it is not a part of sports package. It is managed by a separate sea diving organization called Lakadives. I did try an introductory dive for about, say, 20 to 25 minutes. It was fantastic experience. Introductory dive is about 1,200 per person. An experienced instructor accompanies us and manages all the scuba controls and takes us around the lagoon. The experience to be completely submerged underwater is excellent. Quite different from snorkeling. One can also enroll in a certification diving course provided by Lakadives. There was also deep sea fishing in which one can rent a boat for about, say, 3,000 for some deep sea fishing. But I didn't try that, so I don't have a lot of inputs on the same.
0: And if I ask you to pick between snorkeling and scuba diving as a personal favorite, which one would you pick?
1: I think snorkeling had an edge over scuba diving for me, but I still think everyone should try both.
0: And any other sightseeing places in particular or anything else that should be noted by the listeners besides these activities?
1: Well, I know the listeners are probably tired of hearing this, but it's a fresh, beautiful virgin island with brilliant, bright blue-green sea, excellent view of the sunrise and sunset. The local sightseeing trip was also great. A trip involves visiting local factories like, say, coconut powder, coir making, small scale industry, and drive into the northern tip of the island. And nothing much. You just walk around the island and do normal coastal activities, and you could visit the local market for souvenirs and shop for the sort of clothes that suit a beach.
0: Oh, nice. So would you like to share what souvenir you got back home with?
1: Why not? But I don't know if it's a bit bizarre or anything because I didn't go to a market for a souvenir. I just collected some sand from the beach in a box and few shells. The white sand there fascinated me. And since it's not a common feature on the peninsula part of India, I chose to bring that back home, you know.
0: Uh-huh. Now that the listeners have been enlightened about the beautiful Kadmat Islands, I'm sure half of them are already planning their trip this year to the Kadmat Island. And yes, guys, I'm also one of those people who's planning to go there. And last but not the least, could you rate the Kadmat Island on 10?
1: Well, I think it would be, 8.5 on 10.
0: Okay, so 8.5 it is, guys. And now it's time to say bye to Jia. Thank you so much for being with us today and relating your experience on the Kadmat Islands. It was a pleasure having you here.
1: You're welcome.
0: So after this basic introduction that I gave you, coupled with Jia's experience, I would say Kadmat is a place where time ceases to matter, where you must flow with the rhythms of the sea, Soak in the stillness, the silence, the solitude. Indulge in a life free from blaring horns and the urgent frenzy to be somewhere doing something. And yes, guys, it's downright addictive.
2: 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So, fascinated already? Well, well, give your mind some breathing space, cause you will be out of breath soon with my destination, Ehole in Karnataka. Amidst the village houses, suddenly rises the spire of an ancient temple. The beautifully carved walls are hidden behind new concrete structures, and the shrine itself, no longer used for the deity whom it was built for, is where the villagers meet and gossip, where the bulls as well as men take so much time needed respite from their course. The name Ehole came from the words Ayyahole, or city of scholars in Sanskrit, Arya Puran. Another explanation comes from a legend and is much more interesting. This relates to the sage Parshurama, the warrior sage, the sixth incarnation of Lord Vishnu. Parshurama was the son of the sage Jamadagni, who was killed by the king Kartavira Arjuna. Consumed by anger, Parshurama set out to kill the king, but the act alone did not appease his anger. Believing the entire Kshatriya race and its behavior, the reason for his father's demise, he went on a rampage, killing kings all over the world. At last, his blood lust sated, he calmed down and came to the river Malaprabha, which flows through this area. Seeing the amount of blood on his axe, his weapon of choice, he cleaned it in the waters of river, which at once turned red, filled with the blood of kings. A local woman came there to fill her water pot, and seeing the color of the river, shouted, "Ayyahole, oh no, blood." And thus the place came to be known as Ehole. The golden period of Ehole was between the 6th and the 8th centuries, when, under the reign of Chalukya of Badami, it saw a boom in temple architecture. Ehole is considered to be the cradle of Chalukya architecture. From what we learned from ASI records, the skill of the Chalukya was evolved in Ehole, developed in Badami and reached its pinnacle in Patadakal. The temples must have been well cared for during the Chalukya reign, but their eventual growth might have been contributed to the temples being forgotten by the future rulers. In any case, it seems the temples were rediscovered around 1912 when the British survivors of the ASI stumbled upon them. Interestingly, they had long before ceased to be used as temples and instead were being used as houses by the local population. The officers during their survey simply entered the name, caste and occupation of the residents while cataloging the temples. Much has been told about Ehole by people who know temple architecture as well as history better than me. Hence, without further ado, let's move on. The Durga temple is the first one we see. As soon as we enter the temple complex, built in a horseshoe shape, the temple is so called not for the deity, but for the fort around it. The temple dates back to the late 7th century. The outer walls and the pillars, every single one of them is covered with carvings. from lovers in ominous dances, which seems to be a favorite with the sculptures, to snakes, which are seen all over. These snakes go all the way till the top of the entrance, where they meet in the arms of God Garuda, because he is supposed to be an enemy of snakes. Even the ceiling just outside the sanctum has a snake, which says Adishesha. Other parts of the ceiling are decorated with the floral patterns, simpler definitely, but no less beautiful. The wealth of detailing has been done amazingly. There is this zone of the windows, where you can notice the 5 swastikas are interconnected. You can try recreating them on paper and you will see that you can draw these 5 without once lifting the pencil from the paper. An old column book of my great aunt gave me has patterns like this. Now I know where they had come from. All that was just the outside. Now for the sanctum. The walls of the sanctum has panels showing various forms of Shiva, Vishnu and even Mahishasurmardini. Interestingly, wouldn't you say, considering that the Chalukyas were devotees of Vishnu and this was supposed to be a Vishnu temple, Shiva with Nandi, Narasimha, Vishnu with Garuda, Varaha, Mahisasurmardini, Harihara. The temple spire rises tall over the structure, but its tip has fallen off and lies on one of the sides. The cottage temple is so called because of its roof, which resembles that of a cottage. The Lad Khan Temple is one of the oldest temples in this complex. Dating back to the 5th century, this temple does not have a spire at all. Instead, there is a small rectangular shrine on the roof. If you were wondering about the name, as I mentioned earlier, it has nothing to do with the temple, but with who lived there. It was a residence of a Muslim prince of that name when the ASI officials recognized it as a temple. So the name stuck. Considering today's situation where we are having problems convincing illegal encroachers to move, I wonder how the British officials managed to move so many encroachers then. Especially this one who was a prince. Incidentally, this temple is believed to have intended for Lord Vishnu, but today there is a Shivalinga here, along with a huge Nandi in the center of the pillared hall. The work on each of these pillars is so beautiful, but more interesting are some of the carvings.

0: insignia. That is, they considered themselves his representative. This temple also managed to provide some amusement, since there was a stone ladder lying by one wall. A hole is about 510 kilometers from Bangalore, 115 kilometers from Hospet, and 36 kilometers from Badami. So, are you thinking how to get there? Well, the nearest railway station is Badami, which is unfortunately quite a small station and not too well connected. The nearest important railway station would be Hubli, which is about 135 kilometers away. The nearest airport is at Belgaum, about 200 kilometers away. Now, let's check out where accommodation is available in Ahold. There are practically no hotels or places to stay at Ahold because it's just a small village. The best option is to stay at Badami, which has plenty of hotels and lodges, mostly low to mid-range. Cars can be hired to visit Ahold, Patadakal, Banashakrari, and Mahudkuta, all of which can be covered in a single day. Now we have a guest with us in our studio who will share her experience about her trip to Ahold. Hello and welcome to MOP 107.8 FM with me, Prerna. Can you tell us something about yourself, ma'am?
1: Hi, I'm Ashwini and I'm an author.
0: Can you please share your experience with us, ma'am?
1: Yeah, sure. Basically, as we took a share auto, we made way to the edge of the village. And then I happened to see a couple of ancient temples near the road and familiar ASI style signs. So I thought of getting down there and walking further, visiting the temples one after other. But I didn't know how more far I had to go. And so what we did was we decided to continue to the village center. It was a kilometer ahead where the rickshaw dropped us. And it is a typical setup for a remote village turned tourist spot. There's an enclosure within which exist many ancient temples restored and managed by the ASI. And all around the enclosure, you can see hawkers selling fruits, tender coconut and other edible stuff. A few tea shops sell some prepared food, which gives you little choice, insisting you to eat what is available if you're hungry. And if you decide to have some tea, yeah, there's no coffee. So be ready for some watery, sugary and ultra-strong concoction, which can scare you off.
0: Ah, I love tea, especially strong tea. Well, let's get back to our topic. So, did you visit any temples there?
1: Yes, I did. Durgi Temple in Ahold. I walked into the temple complex and went around it. And I'm telling you, it's completely different from any ancient structure I've ever seen. Each temple is different from other, and the architects have let their imagination run wild when building them. Ahold's temples do not seem to have parallels anywhere in South India, or for that matter, anywhere in India, or maybe the whole world too. A temple looks like it's been inspired from the Parliament building. That's how it looks to me. And another temple has an entrance that immediately leads you to a fork where you have to choose your loyalty to be one of the two deities inside. There are gopuras and carvings of all kind, and some temples completely devoid of any carvings. It reminds me of all the modern out-of-place glass buildings back in Bangalore that appear like they are designed for a comedy show. And one of the experimental architecture of Ahold, the temple has entrance in the middle and two shrines. And also, no wonder ASI is also confused in identifying these temples. My guide said most of the temples are named ad hoc, as the deity inside were usually missing. For example, Lat Khan temple is named so because some guy called Lat Khan had lived inside the temple once. Same goes with Gowda temple. And Durgi Gudi does not house goddess Durgi, but is called so because it is close to a compound wall or fort or Durga. And a temple did have a shivling inside, but ASI insists that it was not a temple but a conference hall,

0: and someone later installed a linga there. I smell fish in the description. Did ASI cook up the story to keep it away from those who want to worship and perform puja every day? Every theory has some possibilities in A-hole. And then, as though all the ancient experiments were not enough, ASI has tried its bit while restoring the temples, making its own poor imitations of missing pieces in the temples. And also, ASI's restoration attempts in A-hole. No prizes for guessing which one is original.
1: Wow, sounds divine. Can you please tell us about the architects also? Because I've heard a lot about the intricacies of the architecture there.
0: Yes, A-hole is a place where architectural styles were experimented and evolved. Over centuries, people tried, tested and perfected various models, which probably got filtered into a few accepted styles that are seen in Pattadakal and were eventually perfected by Hoysalas, they say. ASI calls A-hole, or was it some historian as cradle of Indian architecture whatsoever. The temples date from the 6th century to 15th century with constructions from Chalukya and Rashtrakuta dynasties. A temple, Gopura in A-hole, which doesn't affiliate to any standard architectural styles. A house in the village, wonder if it is a continuation of experiments in architecture in contemporary period, I guess. Durgi Gudi and Latkan temple are in the main complex. They call the museum, which get the attention of tourist buses and noisy crowds, but there are many, many more where almost no one goes to. I like the way tourism happens there, when something interesting exists and left on its own, no one cares much. You put a compound wall, levy an entry fee and tell people this is supposed to be important or pretty, and suddenly busloads start coming in. I headed out in search of dozens of temples littered all over the village and saw a variety that is unseen anywhere else. It surprises me why this is not a UNESCO World Heritage Site. If there is one place that simply fascinates the most uninterested too, it is A-hole more than any other place. Okay, there is also Huchimali Temple constructed in a mature northern or Naga style, as they call it. Ravanapadi is a cave temple in one end of the town with some carvings of deities inside, and to the other end of the town is another cave temple which is a Jain temple. Between them lie various temples but primarily worshipping forms of Shiva. Megoti temple is a Jain temple on a hillock, and some of the temples still seem to have people living in or around them. Also, there are temples all around the village, and A-hole is unique in every manner and unpredictable to any visitor, I can assure you. The temple complexes are well maintained and clean. There are dustbins placed in each of the temples and they are positioned rightly in a corner and as far from the temples as possible. So, however, I only wish they had labeled it sensibly, like use me or something like that. And there are so many temples in A-hole, restoration work is not yet complete and might take ages to finish. Yet one must appreciate all the effort put by ASI on refurbishing such a large array of temples, I feel.
1: Thank you so much, Ashwini, for giving us your precious time and sharing your experience on this place.
0: Thank you.
1: Just before we wrap up our travelogue for today, we have a fun as well as educative segment coming up now on MOP CRS 107.8 FM. So stay tuned with us. And yes, Nungambakamites, this may sound boring, but vocabulary is really fun. It's nice to sound all cool by using high-tech words, isn't it? So I've come up with 5 new words today that can be used in your daily life. So get your pen and paper and be ready. So, the first word is irascible, which is spelled as I-R-A-S-C-I-B-L-E. I'll repeat, I-R-A-S-C-I-B-L-E. The second word is lachrymose, which is spelled as L-A-C-H-R-Y-M-O-S-E. I'll repeat. L A C H R Y M O S E. And this means tearful. For example, this drama has a lachrymose hero. The third word is upbraid, which is spelled as U P B R A I D. I'll repeat. U P B R A I D, which means to criticize continuously. For example, his wife upbraided him for his irresponsible handling of the finance. The fourth word is fugacious, which is spelled as F U G A C I O U S. I'll repeat. F U G A C I O U S, which means lasting a short time. For example, savor the fugacious pleasure of life as intensely as the more enduring ones. The fifth and last word is retrospect, which is spelled as R E T R O S P E C T. I'll repeat. R E T R O S P E C T. It means usually criticize, look at the past event. For example, in retrospect, we should have saved more money for college.
2: 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Hope you enjoyed it. 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
3: I have been there. We treat health like a punishment for a crime we didn't commit. But the truth is, health is the ultimate freedom. If you are healthy, you can do anything. If you aren't, even your favorite movie feels like a burden.
1: Same point actually. நம்ம காருக்கு இயர்லி சர்வீஸ் பண்றோம், ஏசிக்கு கேஸ் ரீஃபில் பண்றோம், ஆனா நம்ம உடம்பு சர்வீஸ் கேட்கும்போது மட்டும் அப்புறம் பாத்துக்கலாம்னு தள்ளி போடுறோம். சுவர் இருந்தாதான் சித்திரம் வரைய முடியும். We spend our health to gain wealth and then spend our wealth to regain health. So we better choose to do the right thing at the right time. இப்போ நீங்க கேக்குறது எம்ஓபி சமுதாய வானொலி 107.8 வெல்னஸ் வேவ்.
3: Okay, tell me one thing. How many of us walk at least 2000 steps a day?
1: Do I really need to run a marathon to be healthy? Because I get tired just watching people run on TV. That's how this generation is.
3: Not at all. You don't need to hit gym daily to be healthy. You just need to stop being seated all the time. We are the most seated generation in history, you know. We sit at work, sit in the car and always sit at home.
2: அதுதாங்க பிரச்சனை எல்லாருக்கும். இப்ப எல்லாருமே லிப்டுக்காக வெயிட் பண்றாங்க. ரெண்டு ஃப்ளோர் ஏறதுக்கு கூட சோம்பல் பட்டு 5 நிமிஷம் லிப்டுக்காக வெயிட் பண்றாங்க. அந்த நேரத்துல ஸ்டேர்ஸ் ஏறினாலே நம்ம ஹார்ட்க்கு எவ்வளவு நல்லது தெரியுமா?
1: 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A good song elevates everything even more.
3: Science says that just 20 minutes of brisk walking can change your gene expression. It lowers stress, improves digestion and clears your head. To not move when you have the health and could eat what you want could be the biggest regret of your life.
1: One powerful song can turn an ordinary walk into a whole vibe, cinematic, high energy, feel good experience. இப்போ நீங்க கேக்குறது MOP சமுதாய வானொலி 107.8 வெல்னஸ் வேவ்.
2: Now for the hardest part, food. How do we survive in a world filled with biryani, fried chicken and brownies?
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3: We have talked about the body, but what about the mind? Everyone I know is stressed, anxious and just plain tired.
2: உண்மைதா. இன்னைக்கு யாரை பார்த்தாலும் போன்ல தான் இருக்காங்க. சோஷியல் மீடியாவை பார்த்தாலே நம்ம லைஃப் ஏன் இப்படி இருக்குன்னு தோணுது. அதுவே ஒரு பெரிய ஸ்ட்ரெஸ் ஆயிடும்.
3: That's the comparison trap. You are comparing your internal struggles with everyone else's polished Instagram photos. It's a recipe for unhappiness.
1: you definitely need a digital detox. Give yourself at least 1 hour a day with no phone. Just sit, read, breathe, talk to a real human being, not an AI. Meditation ni sonna ellaru bayapiduvaanga. Edho mala mela poi ukkandhu da meditation nu nenikkranga. 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I know we all face many types of struggles in this competitive world. But that's not the end of it. Handle well, you will find your way. Coming up next, we have an impactful interview session by Nishika. இது MOP சமுதாய வானொலி 107.8 இங்க எல்லாமே ஹிட். Stay tuned.
2: We are pleased to introduce Dr. Jyotsna Indira Kumari, a highly experienced counseling psychologist with over 30 years of dedicated service in the field of mental health and now a private practitioner. Dr. Jyotsna Indira Kumari has worked extensively at Vijaya Hospital, where they provided comprehensive psychological care and support to individuals in the field of mental health and now a private practitioner. Dr. Jyotsna Indira Kumari has worked extensively at Vijaya Hospital, where they provided comprehensive psychological care and support to individuals across diverse age groups and backgrounds. She has also provided help in rehabilitation centers for about 300 people. Welcome, ma'am. What misconceptions about mental health would you like to correct?
0: Yeah, that's a good question you asked me. In the generation, there are a lot of misconceptions about the mental health and mental illness. Mental health, I can tell you a few examples. Anxiety, depression, or your loss of loved ones. But these all can be corrected with the environment support, family support and people around. To the extent you can yourself come out very easily, maybe it takes some time. That is not a mental illness, it's a mental health. So ellarkume pathina and anxiety, depression, or mariyana mood swing, this is all very common. At the extreme end ku pombodha it became mental illness, in turn it reflects your physical health. So avadai nam psychiatrist ponu medicine saapanum appdi solla kudadu, because the people do mistake about mental health and mental illness. Mental illness na enna naka, which like schizophrenia, bipolar disorder, they don't even have attention what you are speaking. They won't in their own world, they'll be in some other world, which can be treated only in the psychiatric clinic and the psychiatrist. So first paakum guidance nammalaala adha vella vara mudiyuma nu paakanum, illa appa amma help panna mudiyala friends kitta solli share panna mudiyuma nu paakanum. Appadi illana you can go for a guidance and counseling, which is called mental health. So mental health indradhu vandu யூஷுவல் ருட்டீன் சைக்கலாஜிக்கல் ஆக்டிவிட்டி நமக்கு நடக்குது இல்லையா, தூக்கம், அழுக, சிரிப்பு, அண்ட் தென் ஒரு மூட் ஸ்விங், இதெல்லாமே காமன். அதுலேருந்து எக்ஸ்ட்ரீம் எண்டுக்கு போகும்போது தான் அது வந்து மென்டல் ஹெல்த்னு சொல்கிறோம். அந்த மென்டல் சிவியராக ஆகும்போது தான் யூ கெட் இன் டு ஃபிசிக்கல் ப்ராப்ளம். ஃபிசிக்கல் ஹெல்த் இஸ் ரிஃப்ளெக்டிங் ஆன் இட்.
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0: 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மைண்ட். Then you try to search some new hobby or go for shopping. Try to engage yourself in a fixed activity which makes you more love, you are allowed to do, like hearing music, some sort of hobby, and then go for a walk, do some exercise at home, meditation, yoga. This all will help you out to come out of the present mental health. Because nowadays there's many things have come out for the techniques. Now the people are very much aware. They know what is the difference between mental health and mental illness. If you say like 10 years before, a lot of confusions were there.
2: How does diet culture impact body image?
0: Yeah, body image nam solradha vida vandu, if you feel your personality to be good and you want to be admirable, you want to love yourself and you want to be look somebody, like you want to have your own self look and not for others, you can follow the time, you eat in time, sleep in time, have a balanced diet, nutritional diet. Then when you go for eat in time means you should not leave your breakfast or skip your breakfast, have junk food. All these things you can see. And do some minute exercise. Soon after eating, you should not go for sleep. Just go for a walk. All these things you can maintain.
2: What small daily habits can significantly improve overall fitness?
0: ஸ்மால் ஹேபிட்ஸ் ஆஸ் ஐ டோல்ட் யூ நோ, லைக் இந்த மார்னிங் ஒரு 10 minutes மெடிடேஷன் ஆர் யோகா ஆர் டூ சம் வார்ம் அப் எக்ஸசைசஸ் மேக். எழுந்த உடனே வந்து யூ ஷுட் நாட் கோ ஃபார் அ வாக், யூ ஷுட் நாட் டூ 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The work which you have to do for half an hour, you are finishing it 10 minutes, that means your mental is strong, your mind is concentrating. So you have to see, அப்படி இப்படி எல்லாம் பேசி எங்கே பார்த்தாலும் அந்த மென்டல் ஹெல்த் தான் உங்களுக்கு வருது. ஸோ யுவர் மைண்ட் இஸ் ஸோ சவுண்ட், த பாடி வில் பி சவுண்ட். ஸோ அந்த சின்ன விஷயத்த வந்து 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And after that, 45 minutes, you just have your coffee or tea, whatever you want, then breakfast in time. In case, இப்போ இருக்க வேர்ல்டில் வந்து உங்களால் அது பண்ண முடியல, just try to modify little where you can adjust and then do things little later and the same gap maintain பண்ணணும்.
2: What are the most common mental health concerns you see in your practice today?
0: Yeah, this is a very important question because as you said, even they may be born in 97 or 20, even the school kids from 8th standard, 9th standard, getting into illegal relationship, drug abuse, many things which is coming in my daily practice, and others because of the culture. I will explain to you why it has happened. Other thing is the girls who get married not going for a marital counseling. Before, what is before marriage means it said is in heaven, but it is not like that. It is not in heaven, it is going in vain because not proper understanding. The two souls should understand, then only the marriage can be done. So before marriage, the girl should understand what is pre-marital, should go for a pre-marital counseling and then post-marital counseling. And the same way from the schools, not only from 8th standard, 9th standard, from the childhood, the parents should play an important role and find out what is happening in the school, what is your involvement, what can I help you, what will happen, that you should not, you should be a moral support to the child and try to talk to them, have a conversation as soon as they come from the school or wherever they are, college, or, and then the parent should be a friendly one to come out with. So these were all not, these were all not done before. Nowadays they are not doing because economically parents are going for work. When they come, they get tired, they do their work, they go and tell them go in the room and go and study, all these things. So they are own, with their own world, with their own gadget, they are doing the things. So the lot of thing because of not awareness of what is going on in the world, people, the kids, even you brought them in the right way, because of the peer group pressure, they get into a wrong legal relationship, drug addicts, and then other, when you come to the little late adolescent, the college students, when they get into love, they don't know what is love. So they know difference between the true love and then the guy just cheating her and the girl going for a psychotic problem and they get suicide, all these things, the consequences are more. So to avoid that, what I tell you, I will tell you in the next question that one, but these are a thing I'm just in my practice I'm finding out.
2: How can individuals recognize when stress or anxiety is becoming unhealthy?
0: Yeah, stress and anxiety in this century, in this generation is very common nowadays because of the demographic level, the environment level, the tensions, work and everything. Okay, stress and anxiety is very common. Even every, when a third standard boy is telling, you know, tension pannada, I have to do a lot of homework. So, they don't know the meaning of it. I mean, they get tensed up, with irritated, that I have a lot of things to do. They're having more, which they cannot accommodate in the brain, there are more things to do. So, that stresses them out. So, you should find out what is the capability of your own in talent. You should not take more and give the preference and sequences what you should do first, what you should do second. But இதெல்லாம் பண்ணாதனால they get into anxiety and then or stress. அது இன்னொரு anxiety is very, very common in nowadays because what is going to happen, assuming that preoccupied வந்து they get into many problems, palpitation. they get gastroenteritis problem is whatever they eat, they feel that is here, this is not getting digested, they have stomach pain, they have gastritis and the intestine problem. So what they think, enakku onnum illa stress da, enakku onnum illa anxiety nu solranga, aana adu kedaiyadhu, and the anxiety and stress me vandu it is bringing back all your problem to your body. So unnecessarily you are going and visiting the doctor, enakku vaitha valikudhu, enakku vomit varudhu, enna saapta inga irukudhu, but finally the root cause is what? Stress and anxiety. That how they are finding out when they became totally ill and they are approaching the doctor, that time they know, come to know that because of the stress and anxiety my physical fitness is affected. So in spite of taking medicine, it's not going to go. It is a root cause. You have to find out what is the root cause for your stress and anxiety. So for that, you try to reduce your stress by doing meditation, yoga. Try to seek the help of your friends. Try to talk your emotional feeling to your friend. And try to find out the possibilities of the stress to be reduced, the anxiety to be reduced. Rather than you sticking on to the same thing and finding out how I can reduce my, why it has happened to me, why it is like that, why I'm getting anxiety. Instead of asking why, you find out the possibilities. That will make you given more opportunities for you to come out. So when they become totally, the answer to your question is, when they come, the anxiety and stress, which is a psychosomatic. Psychosomatic means, psycho means body. Psycho means mind, somatic means body. So the mind related stress and anxiety slowly, affecting your organs, that in related to, make affected, and then you're getting into your physical organ not functioning well, and then you're feeling vomiting, the gastritis, then constipation, palpitation. Anxiety people, most of them, they get panic.
2: How does sugar impact energy levels and mood?
0: Yeah, energy, even the sugar is low, you will become hyperglycemia, you feel tired, lethargic, fatigue, and if the sugar is high, biological, that is your neurobiological sense organ also get affected, because you will be disoriented. You don't know what you are doing, restlessness. So both hypoglycemia and hyperglycemia, that is less sugar and over sugar, is definitely affect your mental check. Now when you are becoming your biological, when neurologically your sense organs are getting affected, definitely you will have a physical problem also. You'll be disoriented, you know what you are doing, and sometimes you will feel unconscious. Over sugar also you'll faint, and low sugar also you'll faint. Suppose you're in a vehicle, or you're going in a vehicle, and the low sugar level, if you've not had your breakfast, but you're exhausted with the more work, when you're going by a bike, when you lose low sugar, you faint. So by chance anything happen, that could be a mild or major accident can happen. So avoid all this thing. You are, again, I'm telling, the lifestyle of your, to make your body fitness, your mental health should be perfectly all right to maintain. I have to get up in the morning, I have to take water, I have to take my breakfast, I should not skip. So you have to make yourself plan organizer. So since your mind prepared everything, the body will accept.
2: How do lifestyle habits affect mind, body and health?
0: Yeah, the same thing what I told you, the same answer. Because if you are not doing anything in a regular plan and organized way, for example, you are skipping the breakfast, in turn you are getting into your problem. The consequences are more. Okay, if you are not taking your tablet in time, you are facing the consequences. If you are not taking care of your own physical thing which is affecting you, you are not paying attention to your health issues, that is going to affect your health lifestyle. If you are not taking care of your lifestyle, means what? Good food, good habits, and then good thinking, good thought process, and environment setup. Update yourself with your environment, with a good friends, positive thinking. This is all a lifestyle.
2: How can parents and teachers better support Gen Z's mental health?
0: Parents, as I told you, they try to be your friends. Friend, they have a conversation like a friend. As soon as they come from the school, find out how the day went on, what are the problem, what are the good or bad things they faced, how the parents could help them out, and then try to find out, in case, give them the moral support and assurance and security that we are there for them. And when you try to talk to them as a friendly conversation, they'll come out with a plan. Rather than going and telling the third person, they'll talk to the parents. So one way, from the childhood, you can make this as a habit. And in the teacher side, what I'm trying to tell them is, teachers are very busy with their schedules and then their programs. We can't find out the time. Definitely, they cannot find out each and individual what they are doing, what is their problem. But if she is of some, she should think that students are all like most of the time they're spending time in the school and colleges, so they are the second parent for us. So if she found that any one of the individual, a girl or a boy over there, some abnormal behavior or behavioral changes, lack of concentration, not able to concentrate in studies and mood swing, all these things, she can call that person and find out whether she can help you. Or the girl who wants to talk to the teacher, maybe she may be having some problem in the house, may not be the family situation, may not able to make her study well, concentrate on studies. So she, the teacher can call her and find out, or she herself make, she says, teacher can tell, okay, you please come, whatever you don't want to tell me, you write and give me the paper. So she will call separately out of the class hours. She can talk to her and then get the things done, so that the girl also should come forward and open up, though the teacher can be of some help where the parents are not helping her. So teachers can play an important role in that, because if provider, she should identify, because the girl go and won't tell that I have this problem. If the ma'am found out she is not regular in class, she is not coming to the class, or she is roaming somewhere, she's having some other problem, or the family situation is like that, or she financially not able to do thing, she is having any other on the road, somebody is, some guy is just torturing her, we don't know. So for opening up, the teacher can, nowadays the school has psychologists now, the college has a counselors, many people are there. So now they became a psychology as one of the subject in the school, because the world is like that now. Because each small thing, the children are getting tensed up and anxiety. Then, rumba parents pace nangna, they get into a, they're making them threatening that we will go here, we'll go out of the house, we'll. So, now crucial are keep handle pandrathu. In the adolescent, in this Gen C, it's a stress and storm. All parents are finding it difficult. So, first, parents should be given counseling how to handle the kids. And marriage, the parents should get that girls to come for, or boys, for premarital counseling and postmarital counseling. This is what my practice says, that is most important. And the parents and teachers should give moral support to their extent, whatever they can.
2: Why is anxiety more common among Gen Z?
0: Because of the gadget, and then comparing with other kids in the house itself. They're telling, see, that boy got this much of mark. The father is not working. The mother is a housewife. She is a servant. In spite of that, the child is getting good mark. We have given you everything. We have given you all comfort. Still, you are like that, the comparison. So, the child, on his own innate talent, whatever the child trying to get the things to the best, because of that comparison, the child getting into anxiety. This is one example. So, whatever he studies, oh, this time I have to get this mark. Mom will scold me. Father will, because that boy is getting like that. Mommy is all. So, that's how mind learns. So that himself is trigger his anxiety more. And moreover, there are some medias, social medias, which is good or bad also, seeing the serial, and the parents sit with the kids and seeing the serial, all these things making them to think little over for their age, and they create more anxiety. It's only a comparison only. And he is having that gadget, there's no uniformity in the school, allowing the children to give more money for to buy things and then gadget, all these things. So that increases their anxiety. They're prone for more other consequences because of the anxiety.
2: What warning signs should not be ignored in Gen Z?
0: When you feel abnormal behavioral changes, he is not sleeping. He is sitting alone, not mingling with anybody. And he is not interested in dressing. He is not eating. And he is always not the conversation, the minimal conversation, reduced communication. This all should be noticed.
2: How does sleep impact mood and emotional regulation? And what are the long-term consequences of consistent sleep deprivation?
0: Yeah. See, sleep is the most important thing in the mental health, because out of 24 hours, we need 6 to 8 hours of sleep. Even the drivers who drive the car, they never drove the car between 2 and 4, because the 2 and 4 is the peak time where the brain takes some sort of help, because other organs won't function. So it takes some time for functioning of next day activities. So that time we should not disturb the brain. So when you disturb, the next day you get irritated, you cannot concentrate on anything, you won't feel like hungry. The day full, you have only lethargic. So consistent sleep, you want, you try to keep an alarm that you are going to sleep. You have to make your mind, again the mental health plays a role, you have to think, it's your perseverance. Keep alarm that I have to sleep by 10:30, I have to get up at 6 o'clock. Keep the alarm every day, keep alarm, and practice self for the consistent sleep.
2: How has social media impacted Gen Z's mental well-being?
0: Yeah, social media, we can say there are advantages and disadvantages also there. So when you have a social media, there are, for example, we are seeing a movie, and that movie, there is a man who murdered everybody and got and robbed everything and given to the orphanage. Okay, so for orphanage people he is good, but for the other judicial people he is a wrong person. So if the boy or a girl sees not age for that movie, he will think that we can also do like that and get it done, but that is wrong. So that impact, social media impact on the Gen Z kids. But the people of grown adulthood, if they see the movie, then like relationship, all these things, okay, we can also run out of the house, we can do this. But there are some good things also in social media, which shows about the health, spiritual, and then how to overcome your every day. No need to go anywhere. Even in sitting in the place where we can assess things, you can even Google, you can search, but you cannot globalize. See, social media is helpful and advantage or more, provided you take it in the right way. For that, for the young kids, you need to have a moral support. You cannot allow them to see the social media directly. But people are grown up, which are able to analyze which is good or bad, they can see, but try to take the good ones.
2: How can we maintain both mental and physical wellness?
0: Yes, both mental and physical, or both eyes, both are interconnected. Okay, when you want to do something, only your body will accept. When your mind is the only giving a coordination to the motor activity, you go there, you do this, you do that, your thought process is connected with the motor activity, because the sense organ is giving, the mind is giving, brain is giving a command to the sense organ, you do this and that. So unless you keep your mental health strong, your physical health may not be fixed. Even you are very good in physical, you are walking, going, jogging, doing everything, and you are not concentrating, you don't know next step where to go. That means your brain, mental strength, your concentration is not there. So you make yourself first mentally strong. For that, you try to have, as you said, try to follow good habits, keep good environment, try to find out the possibilities of reducing the stress and anxiety, and this is the situation, it is not going to change. So I have to accommodate myself into the situation. Situation cannot change. I have to adjust my modification of your behavior, adjust to the place wherever you are, happy with the content whatever you are having, and accept as it comes. Don't question yourself why it has happened. Just like that, leave it, your stress will go off.
2: Wow. Thank you so much, ma'am, for this impactful session. Today's session, neenga share panna points romba eye-opening-a irundhuchu. Mental health importance na ippa dhaan innum clear-a purinjikitten. Small, small changes daily life-la implement panna solirundhu romba helpful-a irundhuchu. Thank you so much, ma'am.
0: Thank you, Trisha. Thank you.
1: இன்னைக்கு நம்ம ஜோஸ்னா மேம் பல விஷயங்களை சொன்னாங்க, நிறையவே கத்துக்கிட்டோம். இப்போ பப்ளிக் சர்வீஸ் அனௌன்ஸ்மெண்ட் கேட்கலாம். ஒரு குவிக் ரிமைண்டர் எல்லாருக்கும், இட்ஸ் ஓகே டு நாட் பி ஓகே. மென்டல் 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We are almost out of time. Let's leave our listeners with one final thought.
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1: Health is like money. 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
2: உங்களுக்காக கொஞ்சம் நேரம் ஒதுக்குங்க. A me time is all you need sometimes. நீங்க நல்லா இருந்தா தான் உங்க குடும்பத்தை நல்லா பாத்துக்க முடியும். Beautiful. தேங்க்யூ ஃபார் ஜாயினிங் அஸ் டுடே. இப்போ இந்த நிகழ்ச்சியில் நிறையா கற்றுக்கிட்டோம், நிறையா பேசணும். வேற ஒரு நிகழ்ச்சியில் சந்திக்கிறோம். அது வரைக்கும் உங்கள்கிட்ட இருந்து விடை பெறுவது ஆர்ஜே நிஷிகா,
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1: 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Knowledge is power. Information is liberating. Education is the premise of progress in every society, in every family. Yes, today we celebrate World Literacy. September 8 was proclaimed as the International Literacy Day by UN Educational, Scientific and Cultural Organization in November 17, 1965. It was first celebrated on 1966. Its aim is to highlight the importance of literacy to individuals, communities and societies. Now, celebrations take place all around the world. This annual celebration started following a recommendation of the World Conference of Ministers of Education on the eradication of illiteracy that met in Tehran in September 1965. The conference recommended that 8 September, the date of the inauguration of the conference, be proclaimed International Literacy Day and be observed worldwide. International Literacy Day is an occasion to give hope to the millions of women, men and children who cannot read or write even their own names. It is a timely reminder to the world about the importance of literacy for individuals, families, communities and whole society. Change is the end result of all true learning. Literacy is not merely a cognitive skill of reading, writing and arithmetic, for literacy helps in the acquisition of learning and life skills that, when strengthened by usage and application throughout people's lives, lead to forms of individual, community and societal development that are sustainable. UNESCO director said in his message on the occasion of International Literacy Day 2006, this concept of education for all had global reception and even the World Bank deeply appreciated this program. Education is a liberating force as also an evolutionary force, which enables the individual to rise from mere materiality to superior planes of intellectual and spiritual consciousness. Education is a dialogue between past, present, and the future so that the coming generations receive the accumulated lessons of the heritage and carry it forward. An estimated 781 million adults live without basic literary skills, all of whom 2/3 are women. In addition, approximately 1 or 3 million children have no access to school and are therefore no learning to read, write or count. Literacy sustains development. It emphasizes that literacy is not only a positive outcome of development processes but also a lever of change and an instrument for achieving further social progress. Intelligence is not to make no mistakes but quickly to see how to make them good. The outcome of the decade will be locally sustainable, literate environments. These environments will give people opportunities to express their ideals and views, engage in effective learning, participate in the written communication that characterizes democratic societies, and exchange knowledge with others. This will include increasingly, the use of electronic media and information technologies both as a means of self-expression and for accessing and assessing the vast stores of knowledge available today. The overall goal is to integrate the principles, values and practices of sustainable development into all aspects of education and learning. This educational effort will encourage changes in behavior that will create a more sustainable future in terms of environmental integrity, economic viability, and a just society for present and future generations. The only thing that interferes with learning is education. Education is the primary agent of transformation towards sustainable development. Increasing people's capacities to transform their visions for society into a reality. Education not only provides scientific and technical skills, it also provides the applying them. The international community now strongly believes that we need to foster through education the values, behavior and lifestyles required for a sustainable future. Education has come to be seen as a process of learning how to make decisions that consider the long-term future of the economy according

0: improvement of the character of the educated. The girls, we say, do not have to earn, so why should they be educated? As long as such education, Mahatma Gandhi said, on true education. An investment in knowledge pays the best interest. It is proved today that economic success everywhere is based on educational success. And literacy is the basic building block of education. It is not just an end in itself. Literacy leads to many social benefits, including improvements in standards of hygiene, reduction in infant and child mortality rates, decline in population growth rates, increase in labor productivity, rise in civic consciousness, greater political empowerment, sense of national unity as people become more aware than before of the country they belong to and the opportunities beyond their immediate horizons. Illiteracy must be fought for practical reasons also. How are we going to cope up with the 21st century, the information age, if half of our population cannot sign their name or read newspaper? Tomorrow's is the information age. The world will be able to tell the rich from the poor not by GNP figures but by their internet connections. Illiteracy is a self-imposed handicap in a race we have no choice but to run. But it is also essential to focus on one specific aspect of the literacy challenge in our country today. Develop a passion for learning. If you do, you will never cease to grow. Once again, happy World Literacy Day. Signing off, Vridhi Jajodia, 2nd BBA. 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

0: AIDS. We've heard about it, talked about it, read about it, and written about it. 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
2: 25 lakh people in India have AIDS. Of this, 1 lakh are in Tamil Nadu.
3: 50% of these AIDS victims in India belong to the age group 15 to 45.
2: 50% of the youth who have AIDS are women. 95 out of 100 married women acquire AIDS after marriage.
3: Every year, millions of families worldwide grieve for the death of a loved one caused by AIDS. How can we make a difference?
0: Want these figures to come down to zero? 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
3: Remember, we all